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11: Blew up the Braves 10-3. Hey, it's Evan Cohen. Coming up Monday, we continue to get you ready for football as we go 2-a-days with the Giants and Vikings and tell you which team is closer to turning it around. 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
12: Deshaun to throw, sets up the screen. Samson has it at the 22-yard line behind a block. He's at the 30. Samson 35, 40. It's a foot race, 50. Bears territory down the left sideline and finally tackled out of bounds.
13: I mean, it was so cool to watch him play. I get all of the frustration, but for him to come back and work like he did, he was having fun today, and that is so cool.
14: I had fun with the guys, enjoying myself, you know, getting hit a little bit. 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
15: 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Deshaun Watson back on a football field in a game setting for the first time since October 2024, where he tore his Achilles. So it was certainly refreshing to see him back under center, but he is still fighting off Shedeur Sanders for the starting job in the dog pound as we head back here on Game Night, ESPN Radio, the ESPN app, Sirius XM Channel 80. 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Lance Meadow, Justin Tinsley with you. We take you up till 1 a.m. Eastern. And to delve more into this quarterback battle in Cleveland, we now bring in Kelsey Russo, associate editor and staff writer for the Cleveland Browns. Kelsey, greatly appreciate the time. Let's start, obviously, with what I was talking about off the top. Deshaun Watson.

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0: their game in Iowa, the Field of Dreams game against the Twins. They had off on Friday, back at it in Minnesota on Saturday, and it was all Phils.
1: Freelip fires. This ball's high toward right field, down the line at the pole, and it's gone off the pole. Bryson Stott. Nobody was sure if it was going to stay fair, and it hammers the pole about a third of the way up. That's a three-run home run for Bryson Stott, and the Phils now just pour it on. Bryson Stott, that's the ninth home run as the Phils jump up 8-0.
0: Sports Radio 94 WIP 9-1 final. That 7-run inning was huge. Bryson Stott, that home run is ninth. That was a part of that 7-run fifth inning. Alec Bohm, a big breakout performance for him. He went 5-for-5, had been struggling, had a double in RBI, 2 runs scored. And Jesus Luzardo went 6 2/3 innings, allowed 7 hits, just 1 earned run. He's been pitching really well for Philadelphia. Again, winners 9-1. Blue Jays beat the Yankees 4-1, and the Red Sox blanked the Pirates 4-0. Coming up next, more preseason action in the NFL on SportsCenter All Night.
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0: We've got a debut for the ages in the majors.
6: It's unreal. Like, I really can't put it into words, but it's honestly just a dream come true. I was just trying to stay calm and, like, just trying to, like, embrace it.
0: Week one of the NFL preseason comes to a close.
7: Late motion from Palmer. Fakes the handoff. Rolling right. Pressure coming. Allen avoids the pressure. Throws. Looking in the end zone to Keon Coleman for the touchdown.
0: Ronald Acuna Jr. and the Braves take on the Diamondbacks in Atlanta.
8: Swing, and he swats one out to center field. On the move is Waldschmidt. To the track. To the wall. Ronald Acuna Jr.
0: Plus, we give you all the action for around Major League Baseball.
9: 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Will it stay fair?

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9: 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The Missouri matchup was a part of the NFL preseason week one slate. Patrick Mahomes frequently plays week one in the preseason, but not this year, coming off the knee injury. The Rams' Matthew Stafford, enough of a veteran to sit out preseason week one as well. But one of the big draft headlines was the Rams taking quarterback Ty Simpson in the first round. This was the first chance for the Alabama product to see him on the field.
10: You've got Tre Edwards and Brennan Presley, the left side of the line, shifting back out the direction. Mark Redman, however, it's dumped off to Dean Connors on the right as he finds the end zone. Welcome to the Los Angeles Rams. It's a touchdown for Dean Connors. A 9-yard sprint for number 33.
9: 7-10 ESPN LA. Rams pace the Chiefs 20-12. And Ty Simpson, the number is strong. 21 for 25, 190 passing yards, two touchdowns. He completed passes to seven different receivers. He's the first player with 190 passing yards and two passing touchdowns in their preseason debut since Baker Mayfield in 2018. Sean McVay, head coach, after.
11: I thought he took what the defense gave him. You know, I thought he read the plays out, read with his feet. You know, I thought he did a really good job overall. And I thought even on some of the keepers where maybe the primary isn't there, he attacks with the ball up. You know, even on the first one that he had where he ends up finding Max Clair on kind of the late down flat, but hit a couple low crossing routes. You know, and I thought he kept the ball in play. You know, that's the biggest thing is keeping the ball in play. There was one situation that we'll have a great learning op on a third down where, you know, they kind of played a man coverage. We ended up throwing it to the flat to Max Clair. I got to see. I think the pocket might have allowed him to be able to progress.

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0: settle in on the four down series for the Philadelphia Eagles. 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

0: in Milwaukee 4-1 over LA. That was a Mizorowski start. Six innings, five hits allowed. Just gave up one run, had six strikeouts. Ninth start this season with at least six innings and one or fewer runs allowed. So Ohtani went 1-for-4 in the game, had a triple and RBI. He struck out two times. 30 for 30 new series, The Betrayal of Shohei Ohtani, is available now on all major podcast platforms. The Betrayal of Shohei Ohtani is presented by Gusto. Walk-off drama. ESPN New York, Mets and Nationals.
1: Here's the pitch. Swing and a liner in the air to right. It's going to be deep enough to do it. Cruz back. It's over his head. Base hit. The ball goes to the wall. Put it in the books. Pache scores, and the Mets race out of the dugout to meet Francisco Lindor with his arms raised at second base. They shower him with sunflower seeds and who knows what else, as the Mets have scored twice in the bottom of the ninth inning to defeat the Washington Nationals.
0: On 880 ESPN New York, I want to know what else. Sunflower seeds and who knows what else. I want to know what else. What else is in that tank there? That's 5, Nationals 4. Lindor 2-for-4. He had that walk-off hit, his eighth career. And NL East action continues. The Phillies off of their game in Iowa, the Field of Dreams game against the Twins. They had off on Friday, back at it in Minnesota on Saturday, and it was all Phils.
2: Relip fires. This ball's high toward right field, down the line at the pole, and it's gone off the pole. Bryson Stott. Nobody was sure if it was going to stay fair, and it hammers the pole about a third of the way up. That's a three-run home run for Bryson Stott, and the Phils now just pour it on. Bryson Stott, that's the ninth home run as the Phils jump up 8-0.
0: Sports Radio 94 WIP, 9-1 final. That seven-run inning was huge. Bryson Stott, that home run is ninth. That was a part of that seven-run fifth inning. Alec Bohm, a big breakout performance for him. He went 5-for-5, had been struggling, had a double in RBI, two runs scored. And Jesus Luzardo went 6 2/3 innings, allowed seven hits, just one earned run. He's been pitching really well for Philadelphia. Again, winners 9-1. Blue Jays beat the Yankees 4-1, and the Red Sox blanked the Pirates 4-0. Coming up next, more preseason action in the NFL on SportsCenter All Night.
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0: defense today. And by the way, you know, a footnote to Baez's home run day yesterday, it was perfect for him because the wind was blowing out in Wrigley Field to left field. It's expected to be blown out again today. Those are the kind of conditions the hitters will be looking for.
1: Buster, always appreciate it, man. Enjoy your time in Chicago. 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
0: All right, guys. Always fun. Thank you.
1: Buster Olney, ESPN MLB insider, joining us here on the best week ever. Cubs are trying to chase down the Brewers, by the way, for first place in the NL Central. They've closed that gap, but with the win yesterday, now the lead for the Brewers, 4 games over the Cubs. And Cubs, Brewers, Dodgers, the Braves, the Phillies, the National League. We talk about the American League hammer and how just like, what is going on here? Yeah. Teams barely over 500 and teams below 500 right now. It's a huge 5-way tie for that third wild card spot. But the National League is pretty stacked. And once we hit the postseason, those are going to be some great series.
2: Yeah, I mean, I think Atlanta and Philly and Milwaukee and Chicago and the Dodgers are all better, in my opinion, than any team in the American League right now.
1: Yeah, that is saying something. By the way, the Yankees, they have the second best record in the American League. The problem is they're 6.5 games out of first place in their own division, despite having that second best record in the American League. Yesterday, a big day if you're a Disney movie fan. We get into that coming up next. It's Rapid Fire Water Cooler right here on the best week ever. 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

0: hate for your heart for Ohio State. And you're Kyle Whittingham. You take this job. You know what you do? You lie. You have to endure yourself to this fan base, Hammer. Like, I don't understand what's so hard to understand. Not that the Bears-Packers is on the level of Michigan-Ohio State, because I don't know if anything is, if we're being completely honest. Like, that rivalry exists on a different level. But for years, I have seen Bear coach after Bear coach mention how we have to beat the Packers. And Ben Johnson's taken it to that next level, and I think it's helped his Bears team have success against the Packers, where nobody else has had the success that he has had against Green Bay, because, you know, I hate those guys.
1: Right.
0: And that's just the mentality that he takes in there. Kyle Whittingham, like, endear yourself to a fan base that, as you mentioned, has gone through some things, whether it's been all the off-the-field stuff that they've dealt with the previous coaching staff on football, whether it's Dustin May leaving the program kind of unexpectedly after winning a national championship to go pursue other opportunities. Like, this is an easy layup. This is an easy win for you, and now you've just openly decided to make it more difficult for yourself for whatever reason.
2: I mean, it should not be controversial that the Michigan coach doesn't like Ohio State. And yet, not only Kyle Whittingham, but Bryce Underwood did the same thing when he was asked by NBC's John Fanta about this. He was like, yeah, it's just another game for us. We got Rutgers and Maryland and Ohio State. It's the difficult Big Ten schedule. I don't know what the line is going to be when it comes out for the Michigan-Ohio State game this year. But I can tell you, on DraftKings, I will be laying the points with the Buckeyes.
0: That's, I mean, again, this is just yeah, go ahead. Just make your job more difficult than it needs to be and have your entire fan base question you before you even play a single snap this season. Coming up next, LeBron James. He's already been immortalized in Philadelphia. We tell you about that. Coming up next, it's Rapid Fire Water Cooler here. The best week ever on ESPN Radio and the ESPN app.
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11: 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Casey Concepcion has room. He's at the 40 and he gets ripped up. 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
2: 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Here are your hosts, Kevin Arnold and Nick Paulus.
12: Everybody having fun? Was that fun? Everybody? Fun?
13: I feel like you're being facetious.
12: Facetious.
13: There we go.
12: There you go.
13: A little bit too much of an emphasis on the first part of that.
12: Yeah. Shador had fun. Deshaun had fun. Everybody have fun?
13: It was a fun day. It was a beautiful day.
12: I had fun. I'm sorry, my Sunday's off to a rough start already.
13: Already?
12: I got to watch Manchester City? Come on, man.
14: It's the Lord's day, Kevin. Come on.
13: Hey, you're more than welcome to change the channel. I just turned on ESPN.
12: I know. I thought it was going to be SportsCenter this whole time, and ESPN, the one time I see soccer on my TV.
13: It's Arsenal.
12: Arsenal, Emmett doesn't like, because that's Tottenham's rival. But Manchester City?
13: That's okay.
12: I'm United. Can't do City, can't do Chelsea. Sorry, Aaron. Don't like Chelsea. Don't like your squad. Sorry. Oh, boy. Yes, this is a good Sunday morning to everyone out there having a little bit of fun to start the day. But we are here to talk Browns, Bears, as the Bears win preseason game number 134-10. We will dig into everything. But overall, Paulus, just what did you make of having football, Browns football, back on your televisions, your radios, your devices yesterday?
13: I mean, it's always nice to have football back, but it is one of those things where you watch the game and there's a lot of mistakes, a lot of sloppy play. Looked, quite frankly, like a lot of what we saw from training camp practices over the last handful of weeks. That, you know, the Next Level was lucky enough to be out there for a majority of those open practices mm-hmm. that were available to the public. But that's exactly what we saw, folks. You saw a lot of some wow plays, some good stuff. But at the same time, you saw a lot of sloppiness out there as well. And a lot of turnovers. And that's been one of the main things about this training camp. And we all thought, well, maybe it's because the defense is that good. And don't get me wrong, like, the defense ended up getting an interception yesterday, and that's great, but the offense just not clicking at the rate that we're hoping to see.
12: Not clicking. And I felt like the offensive line took a little bit of, you know, felt like they took a little bit of time to get into it, started to see a little bit of the run game start to get going, and then you rotate more guys in, and yeah. There's just, you can tell that there's no cohesion there. Like,
13: but again, it's preseason game number one. If anyone is like going to say, oh my God, can you believe X person did this in preseason? Like, they're going to be a Hall of Famer. That, which, by the way, that's what we're hearing from a Drew Aller fans out there. And Ty Simpson.
12: How could the Browns not take Drew Aller?
15: We could have drafted Drew.
13: We could have drafted Ty Simpson. Like, oh, calm down. Calm down. Kenny Pickett had himself a ball of a preseason once upon a time. Let's just chill.
12: Listen. I was told, shout out to my boy Emmett, and wishing them all the best, of course. Scheduled to be back tomorrow. So everybody that was concerned, you know, they're all, you know, things looking good and coming back. But I was told, if you are a fan of the 2027 draft class of quarterbacks, you had a great day yesterday.
13: Yep.
12: You had a great day, because guess what? Your quarterbacks didn't look very good. And that's all we heard. That's all we heard. So, you know, let's just start talking draft right now, Paulus. Let's do it.
13: I'm not doing it.
12: I'm not either.
13: I'm not going because, again,
12: where I'm at this morning.
13: I get it. And if you want to feel that way, you can. I look at it from the standpoint of what we saw yesterday from the offense, and I'm just looking solely based on the offense alone. It left a lot to be wanted. There's a lot of meat left on that bone. Good news is, and it, you know what? Let's play a little good news, bad news. I like giving bad news first.
12: Okay.
13: Because then the positive is what reinforces everything.
12: Yes, okay.
13: So if you're a Shador fan, bad news. Shador is not going to be the starter of this team. It will be Deshaun Watson. I will come out and say that, and it might get announced as early as tomorrow. I'm sure Todd Monken wants to see what happens in preseason game number two, but from what we've been told, preseason game number two, if you start that game, it's still basically against the backups. That's the bad news. If you're a Shador fan, that's the bad news. If you're a Shador fan, this is the good news. Deshaun did nothing yesterday that reinforced that he could be the franchise guy that you paid $230 million for. If it reassures you at anything, I can promise you, if Shador's on this roster, and it would be crazy for him not to be, he is going to get his opportunities at some point in time this season.
12: Yeah.
13: There's no doubt in my mind. If Watson would have went out there, and at one point in time, I think he was 8-9 throwing mm-hmm. the ball for over 100 yards, but it was still like dink and dunk. It wasn't anything too special. He had a couple of decent throws. There's no doubt about that. But there was nothing there. There was nothing there of substance from Deshaun Watson. He had a sack, fumble, loss that was his turnover of the day, as all of the quarterbacks had their own type of turnovers out there. So it's nothing is going to like deter me away of the thought that we will see multiple quarterbacks play this year. And whether it's injury or not, I think Shador is going to have an opportunity at some point in time this season to be the quarterback again.
12: Yeah. I mean, the offense, the starters did score 10 points yesterday, and that was the only scoring that you got, because then, you know, Shador had a really good throw to start things to Larvadan, but I didn't see it because the camera got duped by his fake.
13: Which, And you know what? That's such a good call. Like, everyone's in preseason form, because I was like, I think that was completed, but I'm not 100%.
12: Everybody's still running forward.
13: Yeah. So, yeah. And that's, it's not just Channel 5. It's not just them. No. Like, there's been games all across the NFL circle. Like,
12: they couldn't even do the virtual measurement yesterday.
13: No. It was.
12: They had to bring the chains out.
13: But this is why you work on this sort of stuff. And I was told
12: that was supposed to be faster this year.
13: You would think. But I don't think that there's anything with that. And Shador, again, I don't think Shador is going to be the starter, but Shador did have a couple of dice throws out there. There was a third and long that he ended up stepping into the pocket. We saw last year, he would just fold, run back 20 yards, try and chuck it. Shador took no sacks yesterday.
12: Yeah.
13: And that is an improvement. If you want to look at it and you could say, oh, that's the lowest form of approval, fine. But last year he would have taken those sacks, and he didn't. He stepped right up. He made a nice little throw out there, and then he sailed one, and he even said that it just slipped out of his hand. It was there.
12: Yeah.
13: Clearly, it was the right call. It was the right route. It was everything that you'd wanted to see, and it just soared over the guy's head. And by the way, like, I think it was the next series or the series after, whenever Dylan came in and did the same exact thing. I mean, carbon copy, same exact throw. So it is one of those where I understand it's preseason. I'm not going to be like pounding the table, freaking out or anything like that. Anyone that's doing that, calm down, chill out. It's preseason.
12: Yeah.
13: A lot of games left. And who knows, maybe some of these guys are going to get a little bit better. You would hope so.
12: Well, Todd Monken spoke after yesterday's game, and you know, he kind of started the whole trend, the theme that I started this show with was, you know, we had fun. We had fun seeing Deshaun back on a football field.
10: Oh, it was awesome. I mean, it was so cool to watch him play. I mean, I get all of the frustration by fans, himself, but for him to come back and work like he did is an unbelievable credit to him. And then to go out there, he was having fun today. And that is so cool. And I thought he really functioned at a high level. Certainly, we don't want to be taking timeouts. We sure as heck can't take delay of games. But it was fun watching him play.
12: Fun watching him play, Paul.
13: I don't know if I would say fun watching Deshaun Watson play was in my bingo card for yesterday, but...
12: Hey, let's give him credit, though. That first and 25, like, we've seen the Browns get themselves in those situations.
13: Yeah.
12: And to manage your way back through the three downs like that, you know, those are the good things you want to be able to see. Because guess what? Good and great teams, that becomes just commonplace for them to overcome something like that.
13: Yeah, 100%. And, again, there were good things for a lot of the players out there. I thought, to your point, Deshaun Watson – I said it on Friday's Next Level that I think the highest ceiling that we could have seen from Deshaun in preseason game number one was a C grade. The worst could have been think of Indianapolis whenever he was coming off of injury, went 1 for 5, should have had 3 interceptions. I think only the one, but it would have been a C or an F. And yesterday I thought it was probably a C minus.
12: Mm-hmm.
13: And the numbers would state otherwise. You know, the QB rating was 98 point whatever. Okay, fine.
12: Yeah.
13: But I need to see more. You can't take the delay of game. Like, that is, you've been in the league for 10 years, dog.
12: Yep.
13: You can't be doing that. I understand you're getting back into the rhythm of things.
12: Well, they did have to take a timeout, like, just before that. So, like, they didn't want to do it again.
13: It's inexcusable. If you've been in the league for 10 years or 2 years.
12: I was told when Shador does that.
13: You can't be doing that. You can't be doing that sort of stuff. Again, he had a couple of decent throws out there. A couple of decent offensive possessions. You ended up just scoring 10 in your first half, but who knows? What? There were good, but there was a lot of bad as well.
12: Well, here was Deshaun talking about what it was like to be back out there on a football field.
9: I had fun with the guys, enjoying myself, smiling, you know, getting hit a little bit, going through certain situations, talking with Coach on the headset. So everything was good to be back out there, and, you know, I was definitely having fun.
12: He was smiling a lot.
13: Yeah, and you know what? As he should be, because everyone counted, me, myself, everybody in the city of Cleveland, the moment he tore his Achilles the first time, we're like, that's probably it. And then come to find out like 2 months later,
12: do it again.
13: He tore it again. And it's one of those like,

0: he's never going to play again. He might never play in the NFL.
1: Months, I believe it was.
0: Right, yeah. It was 22 months since the last time he took a snap in the pros. And guess what? He came back. He's allowed to smile, by the way, folks. Like, he's allowed to go out there and have fun and do all of that sort of stuff. And if he is going to be the starter of your team, as I think he is going to be named probably later this week, if that's going to be the case, then he better go out and have fun and have the love of the game. Because if he doesn't, we're going to see a lot of 34-10 scores.
1: So we'll, on the other side, we're going to dig in more on the quarterback conversation. We'll hear a little bit more from both of them, Deshaun. We'll hear some stuff from Shador, the comment where, you know, he said that the ball just slipped on the interception. We'll hear that. But, Paulus, you're kind of already answering and previewing what we're asking everybody today.
0: Yeah, in your mind, and this is going to be the Buckeye Boys poll at ESPN Cleveland on X, in your mind, is the quarterback competition over for the Browns? A simple yes or no at ESPN Cleveland on X.
1: So you can vote on that on X. Tweet there at ESPN Cleveland. I'm at Kevin7. That's Kevin with an A. At Nick Paulus, at underscore Chris Golden. Josh Aponte, smiling Josh as they call him. So he is along to get the video.
0: He
1: and all
0: had
1: that.
0: Fun.
1: He's always having fun.
0: He's always having fun. It's Josh.
1: It's Josh. So he's along with us as well. Jump in the YouTube live chat or call 216-710-0850. Jump on the phone lines now. Quarterback conversation and answering the poll question coming up next. We're just getting things rolling on a Sunday morning. 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
1: QB, QB, QB. What else would you think we'd be talking about after preseason game number one, where the Browns lose 34-10 to the Chicago Bears? Of course, they did take a 10-0 lead, and then the rest of the way, the offense could not muster any points. Bears go 34 unanswered. Case Keenum looking like a veteran against guys that.
0: I'm not going to go too crazy with a whole lot of stuff that we saw yesterday just because it is preseason game number one. But I understand, and I know you started off funny with like that. Is everyone having fun? I'm just happy football's back. Like, I'm Amen. Happy that is here.
1: I'll be happy on Friday.
0: And high school hysteria obviously is going to be kicking off, and
1: Chris,
0: we're going to have a lot
1: ready,
0: of fun
1: dude.
0: With that.
1: Get ready.
11: Are you like just a different breed on Friday?
0: Dude, he is.
1: Yeah.
0: He's completely different.
11: Way more turned up.
0: Brother, like, you wait. Just you wait for Kevin on Friday nights.
1: It's Friday nights, Saturdays with the Buckeyes.
0: Oh, yeah.
1: I mean, I feel like I bring good energy to shows like this, though.
0: You do. But there is a different level. And we all have, it's going to sound bad as your thing sort of thing, but it's not. It's just the love and the passion that you have. We all have love and passion for one thing more than another, no doubt. But when it comes to high school,
1: well,
0: when
1: the
0: it
1: teams
0: comes to,
1: aren't there today.
0: When
1: like,
0: it comes to
1: my passion
0: college,
1: is on TV right now.
0: Right. Yeah, and that's where it all comes down to, though.
1: Speaking of what, the soccer's on TV. So if you didn't know,
0: yes.
1: My passion definitely lies.
0: That goes there, too.
1: Yes, that goes there. Two. Now, with what we are kind of talking about today, Paulus, on X, we are asking a poll question based on what we saw from the quarterbacks, because we know every single throw, we're doing a quarterback tracker at practice. So every throw, every decision is under a microscope with these QBs. We're asking a question around them this morning.
0: We are. Yeah. The Buckeye boys want to know, in your mind, is the quarterback competition over for the Browns? A simple yes or no. Kev, you know, it's a good question because it is 55 yes, 45% no.
1: It's almost, it's even closer to 50-50 on the YouTube chat right now.
0: Yeah.
1: It's 52-48 in favor of.
0: Which you can make an argument for anything that you saw yesterday. Again, I look at Shador, yeah, he had the bad interception, but a couple of great throws, stepping up in the pocket, taking a couple of shots as well.
1: Mm-hmm.
0: No sacks, which is a huge, huge thing with Shador. And he was doing it all with the second team offensive line, second team wide receivers out there. He looked good at times, but again, you can't have the interceptions. You gotta we just can't be doing that sort of stuff out there.
1: And we'll hear from the quarterbacks in just a second. But to answer it, I actually put no, only because not because I don't know who the starting quarterback's gonna be, but it's just we're not getting an answer this week. Until I think the 24th, like a week from this Monday, I think is where Coach Monken will come out and say it, because I know that he has changed his mind, and he changed his mind with the reps for that practice where Shador was supposed to get the ones. Nobody knew except for the players. Shador even said that this week at practice, that we were all told there's no issues. There's no, you know, we all have faith in the coaches. They told us, we were the ones that were supposed to know. We found out, but I just think that this particular element where they wanted to go through the Bills joint practice in that game, they wanted to go through the first two preseason games. Right now, nothing tells me that they're coming off that plan. That changes.
0: Yeah.
1: I'm not going to be surprised by it, because Munkin's already changed his mind before of how he wants to go about things.
0: So I agree in the sense of...
1: So again, I'm not doing it based on play.
0: They might not be saying it with their words,
1: right,
0: but the actions will be so telling, because I truly believe that those joint practices that you're going to see throughout this week, I think Wednesday, Thursday are like those are the big joint practices. If you see majority of the reps going to one player, first team reps going to one player, because that's whenever the Bills will have majority of their

0: first team against the majority of the first team for the Browns, that's going to be your guy. And I know technically if there's a couple of joint practices, one guy's going to be deemed the first team, the other guy's going to be deemed the first team the following day, most likely.
1: Mm-hmm.
0: But individually, we've seen it over the last week and a half or so. We've seen more of the first team reps go towards Deshaun, even on days of Shador being the QB1.
1: Yeah.
0: You still see him split a little bit more with Shador out there. So it is going to be fascinating to see. I do think that the competition's over. I'm not saying that, like, I'm thrilled that the competition's over, but I think that you saw it yesterday when Deshaun was out there. He was able to get the offense going a little bit more than what Shador was able to, but that's not, like, the biggest slight against Shador because Shador was working with second-team guys. But both of these offenses, the first and second team, as well as the third team, my Lord, like, we need to play cleaner. We need to play better. We need to be quicker with our decisions. And you saw Deshaun out there doing quick, easy throws to get him into a rhythm, and that's great. But then you put pressure on him and on that fourth down, and he ended up having the fumble. Like, this
2: spiked a couple.
0: Those are things that you just can't do.
2: Yeah.
0: And we've seen way too many turnovers with Deshaun in particular throughout the training camp, and you just can't do that. You can't do that and survive a full 17-game schedule. You just can't.
2: Chris, what do you think?
3: I think it's over, but part of me wants to say no just simply because, like, offensively, like, schematically wise, just that's what I was really trying to watch was what kind of plays was Todd running? Because, yes, the QB has a big part of it, but it's like, okay, how does these concepts look? Are guys getting open?
1: Mm-hmm.
3: Are we running different things? Does stuff look different than last year? So that's what I was paying a lot of attention to instead of just specifically the quarterback play.
2: I gotcha.
3: Okay. So in my opinion, Deshaun didn't look terrible. Like, he didn't look bad at all.
0: Again, when I look at, like, the grading scale for him, like, I can't give him an A. By no means can I give him an A. I can't give him a B because, again, he started 8-9 or whatever it was for 100-something yards, and you went down, you got a field goal and whatever. I look at everything else surrounding this, and it was like it just wasn't clean. Like, you had the delay game. Like, and you can't do that. You can't do that. And I'm not going to kill him over just that, but it's the combination of everything. And we always talk about knocking off the rust for Deshaun. Like, that was knocking off the rust right there. So moving forward, I expect it to be better. I expect it to be cleaner. And thank God you still have two preseason games to work out some of the bugs before you hit Jacksonville September 13th.
3: But that's what I want to see with the Bills is like, all right, you got Deshaun with the ones. Let's see Shador with the ones. That's why I don't think any cemented QB is going to be named. But that's why I don't think it's over. But I just think it's more fair to Shador. Let's see what he looks like against the Bills with all the ones, how Deshaun had all the ones out there.
2: And it's on Shador to show that, you know, that this decision needs to be pushed through that Bills game. Because guess what? Like, he's going to get the start. But with the way that they're going to probably operate practice, you know, we saw just a very small portion of the Bears' ones play yesterday. It wasn't their whole defense. There was ones defense and stuff like that, but there were a few of them out there.
0: Yeah.
2: I don't know that the Bills are going to do that this in the game because of everybody focuses more on joint practices. So it's on Shador. I would say, you know, I'll say it right now, the most pressure this week, especially on Thursday, will be on Shador Sanders. The pressure is on Shador Sanders to try to change the conversation where everybody just assumes it's going to be Deshaun Watson. If there's any hope left for Shador to be the starter, it's on Thursday. It's on him on Thursday to show that.
3: The only thing that would have made me like really like drill down like, okay, Deshaun's 100% starting. If Deshaun had the same exact day he had yesterday, but he had those two big plays that Shador had, it would have been over.
2: Yes.
3: It would have been completely over. Different conversation.
2: Yeah. Like, I think, and that's the next part for Deshaun is to push the ball down the field. Like, show that. Because, and people were, you know, if you're in the camp of Shador, people were taking, like, oh, look at the yards per average. Like, that was skewed because of that one screen pass of Dylan Sampson or what, like that big play that, you know, that did help Deshaun. But, like, that's what a quarterback is supposed to do. Get the ball in the hands of your playmakers and let them go make a play. Like, great team. Like, there's quarterbacks that throw a screen pass and their guys go 40 yards because they got great skilled guys on the outside. Like, you can't take that away from them. They're just getting the ball in the hands of their playmakers.
0: No, you can't take that away from them. And I would argue then for Shador fans out there, like, be careful what you say about that sort of thing. Because I remember the very first touchdown pass that Shador Sanders ever had was a screen to Dylan Sampson, who went like 60 yards for a touchdown. It was against the Raiders, and everybody was like, the people that were against Shador were like, it was a screen pass, and it went for 60. But Shador fans were like, touchdown, like that counts. And that's the same type of thing. Like, of course, it was a 43-yard screen play, and it obviously bumped up the numbers for Deshaun out there. But again, it's the same exact thing. It was a screen for one guy. It was a screen for the other. And it went. If anything, it's a kudos to the screen game being run by the Browns and their offense out there. And Dylan Sampson, quite honestly, getting him the rock a little bit more, getting him, you know, into situations out in open space. He can take it a long ways. And that's great to see. But again, to all the Shador fans that are going to say, oh, well, it's because that...
2: Yeah.
0: Careful, because that's exactly what happened the first game that Shador had. And I, one for one, was like, no, that's a great call. That's a great play. It went for a touchdown. That's all that matters. That's right. All that matters.
2: Right. And like I told you guys, we had the long conversation. I you can listen back on the Land on Demand how I feel as a fan if Deshaun Watson is the starter of this team and all those types of things. But I also told you I was going to do my job. My job is to tell you exactly what we saw out there, and it's only to be fair to the good and the bad of Deshaun, the good and the bad of Shador. When we real right now, nothing tells me that we have our quarterback on this team right now. Like, I don't see a quarterback on this team, so 2027 really is there. This is only preseason game number one.
0: Mm-hmm.
2: There's two more of these, you know, so we got 19 more four-quarter games.
0: Correct.
2: To go to see what's going to happen. Right now, we don't have a quarterback. I mean, Dylan Gabriel came in. First time he tried to push the ball down the field, he did the same exact thing Shador did and overshot somebody. So, we didn't even see Taylen Green. I know Nathan Zagura's not going to be happy about that.
3: I like him. Taylen Green? He's an undeveloped Lamar. Come on.
0: Oh,
2: whoa!
0: Come on. Chill, brother. Whoa. Chill, Chris.
3: He's a rookie. I'm not
0: Chris. Chill.
3: I'm not saying.
2: I guess the Lamar fandom runs deep in the Golden Age.
0: It has to. That is. I didn't know Lamar's last name was Golden, but apparently so.
3: Ironically enough, Lamar is one of my favorites,
0: and that's fine. That's fine. Yeah, but it is one of those, like, you can't say Taylen Green and Lamar Jackson in the same sentence. That just, you can't do that.
3: He's just an undeveloped. He's baby.
0: Oh, Lamar. If we're thinking about it properly,
3: hey,
0: like they are completely different in every aspect. Like, I understand. Both guys run really fast. One's 6 foot six, 240 pounds. The other one, not so much. The other one, who that's not so much, is a two-time MVP and one of the best quarterbacks of our generation. So, to
3: just undeveloped,
0: brother. Okay, undeveloped. Well, he's going to be undeveloped and going onto the practice squad most likely. And if that's the case, maybe he's able to get picked up and put onto a team. But Lord. Taylen Green, just an underdeveloped Lamar Jackson, is a sentence I didn't think I would have to hear today.
3: I see.
0: I'm glad you do.
2: Hey, you know, if that ever came to fruition, wherever Taylen Green grows in his career, we're coming right back to you, Chris.
3: I'm flipping it. I'm calling it.
0: Hey, you're more than welcome to.
2: Are you putting it on the board?
3: Nick's like, go ahead, clip that.
0: Brother, go right ahead. Yeah.
2: He's not going. He's got the power. He's not going to do it.
0: He does have the power. Yeah.
2: All right. Coming up next, we will keep the QB conversation going. You continue to vote on the poll on X at ESPN Cleveland is also up. Josh put it up on the YouTube page, so you can jump in there. Tweet at us at ESPN Cleveland. Read some of those coming back. Jump in the YouTube live chat. 216-710-0850 is the number to call. I said we'd hear from the quarterbacks. We will coming up next. Plus, I actually had a bigger concern coming out of yesterday than the quarterbacks, and we will talk about that next. Right here, ESPN Cleveland Sundays with the Buckeye Boys.
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12: Continue to vote on the poll question of the day on X at ESPN Cleveland. Also in the on the YouTube live stream, make sure to subscribe today, ESPN Cleveland on YouTube. Actually, on YouTube, no has taken the lead at 52%.
13: Wow.
12: Yes, 48% is the QB competition over for the Browns on X. It is still 57.5% for yes, 42.5% for no. Paulus Ryan says this QB battle has been over for a long while. They've been wanting Watson to be the starter. It's a disservice to wait to just name him already and move on.
13: I mean, that's probably correct, because we're at this point in time where if it's not going, if they are leaning a certain way, the way the offense looked as a whole yesterday was not good. So you need to get as many reps as possible with the number ones out there as much as possible. That way we can sort of get this jump started, 3 weeks before the regular season starts, or 4 weeks technically, till the regular season starts. So we got to, we're less than a month away from that right now. We got to get that started now.
12: Interesting angle from Ross, who tweets at the show, at ESPN Cleveland. I'm at Kevin and Seven. That's Kevin with an A, at Nick Paulus. You can tweet at _Chris Golden. Make sure to give him a follow as well. And follow Josh Aponte out there as well. Josh Aponte, Josh

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1: Really go out there and just start chucking it. And I was fine with everything that I saw, especially with like Shador, in the sense of like going out there and stepping up and doing the small things and doing it properly. It's just he had a bad interception, and that stuff happens to young players in the league, and you don't want it to, but they're learning experiences all the way through. And again, it's one preseason game.
2: Yes.
1: We shouldn't be making defensive cases for really anybody out there.
2: No, and I kind of did last segment, but with the caveat of like there is still 19 more, you know, of games that we're going to see where players in Browns uniforms are going to play, but saying like I'm going to get killed by the aunties and the Shador fans for this or whatever. I don't really care. I'm just telling you how I feel. Like, I love Shador. You can believe me or you don't. Like, that's the guy that I want to be the guy. Mm-hmm. Based on what I saw yesterday, like, I don't see the guy on this team right now. Again, that's only preseason game number one. I'm not, like, yelling it and screaming it from the rooftops. We're not yelling and screaming this morning and, like, being overreactionary and things like that. I'm sure that those feelings probably creeped into both of our minds whenever we turned off that game. I actually turned it off with 2 minutes to go in the game. Mm-hmm. Yesterday we had, you know, some friends from Jana's work over yesterday for a little get-together and a little barbecue. So, you know, wanted to make sure it was helping out with that. But
1: sure, yeah.
2: You know, saw most of it. I have notes in my phone for every quarter, but like,
1: yeah, you don't have to be breaking down what happened at 2:04 left in the third quarter. Yeah. Like we're good on that.
2: Yeah. That's regular season type.
1: I look at it from the standpoint of, I don't know if Shador is or isn't the franchise guy. What I do know is that if we want to be fair, he has to be given an opportunity to go out there and showcase it against the ones.
2: Yeah.
1: Now he's going to have that opportunity this week. And if he goes out there and balls out, then everything's left back on the table. But because Deshaun did play better yesterday, I think that's the way that the coaching staff was already leaning towards Deshaun Watson, especially over the last week and a half or so. That's the way that it felt like they started leaning towards. And if that's the case, then you got to go out and you got to start the best guys. I'm very interested in seeing exactly what happens this week, especially in the joint practices. And we're going to be, you know, getting all the updates from Tony Grossi telling us exactly what he's seeing, sights and sounds of that. Last year against Carolina, I know that Gerard's always mentioned this, like the first camp practice, it was all Browns. And then the second one, was like, they played okay, Carolina played a little bit better, and then you go out in the preseason game, and that's Shador's coming out party, where Shador was just unbelievable for majority of that game that he was out there for. So I'm not going to say that there is no way on God's green earth Shador can't be the franchise guy, because I just don't believe that. I still think that there is stuff there. But we got to see it, and we got to see it with the ones, and we got to see it against a number one defense. And we just didn't have that opportunity yesterday.
2: We did not have that opportunity, but we did have an opportunity to hear from these guys in post-game comments. I wanted to get to this one. Watson talking about what are some things you need to work on, you know, as you now get back into the swing of things.
3: Always things to work on. Just continue to work at the operation. Just continue to get in and out the huddle. You know, just getting back in the groove of just seeing the operation, play cop, down to distances, you know, where certain situations, getting down to my check downs. But, you know, just really just, you know, trying to stay positive, getting completions, moving the ball, and not taking any negative plays. That's the key. So there's a lot more to improve, and we have more time the next couple of weeks to do that.
1: And there certainly is a lot more time to improve on everything, but it's getting late early. And we need to start figuring out who is going to be that guy and getting the majority of the reps to that person. Again, I do think that the coaching staff will be making up their mind sooner than later, and I think that it's probably going to be Deshaun out there. But for how long, can't really say. From what I saw yesterday, I thought it was a C game by Deshaun. And if that's the case, you can't play C games
2: for
1: a long period of time, especially with a head coach who's 60 years old and understands the mortality of the NFL.

0: head coach, which the NFL stands for not for long, and this might be your only opportunity to be a head coach. So if he's not going to give you the best chance to win, and maybe you can find a spark with Shador, they're going to go that route. At some point in time, I promise you this season, Shador Sanders will get multiple starts at some point in time this season.
1: That's just how Brown seasons go.
0: The last 30 years, that's exactly how the Brown season has gone 95% of the time.
1: It's basically all I've seen in my time being a Browns fan, is multiple quarterbacks playing every single season. I want to go back to Monken real quick before we get to Shador and hear this. Monken was asked, did Deshaun's play give you confidence he could be a quality starting quarterback?
2: What I wanted to see.
1: Sorry, wrong number.
2: Was 100%. It's a preseason game. It's the closest thing we have, right? It beats the alternative, right? What's the alternative? They didn't play good. We didn't complete passes, right? We didn't look like we could halfway function as an offense. I mean, we kept ourselves in long yarded situations, and that's going to be very difficult. I give the quarterbacks a lot of credit for what we put them through in terms of the down and distances we had. And certainly, like I said, I mean, no one's going to make more mistakes than I do in a game. Nobody. There's not one player.
1: And I think a point towards the end there, Paulus, that we kind of made earlier, like the first and 25, to be able to overcome mm-hmm. that. Again, good and great teams, that is more commonplace. It's something we don't ever see with the Browns. We think first and 25, and it's like...
0: Oh, just punt.
1: Yeah, just punt. Just punt.
0: You might as well. And that's what it felt like for a lot of our years growing up, you know, just watching, oh man, we got behind a personal foul call that knocks us back 15. Is that first and 25? Let's try and pick up 10 or 15 yards and then just punt. That's what it always felt like. But you're able to go out there, function as an offense. And it was not the smoothest operation. It was not the cleanest operation. There were a lot of mistakes being done, but I do think that there were signs of life.
1: Yes.
0: And that's good to see. And I understand it's the first preseason game, so they're not going to let all of their tricks out the bag. And that's a smart play. But you need to be able to sustain drives. You need to be able to score points. And I feel like this offense was able to do that in the first half, more so than it was able to do at any point in time in the second half. And whether you want to say it's because it's the first team offense majority of the time or whatever you want to say, but you got to be able to go out there. Yes. No matter who you're playing with, the name of the game is to get the ball into the end zone and get some points. And that just didn't happen in the second half.
1: Before we close things out, Shador Sanders, you mentioned the word operation. That's been a big, big word around what the Browns are trying to work on, operation and cadence. He was asked, how do you feel operation the offense performed today? Because that has been a big question around Shador early on in camp.
3: Early on, I would say, the operation-wise, it was definitely a little faster in the game. So we definitely had good communication in the huddle. Talking about everything and just being able to step out the huddle, you know, when the play calls get called, so it's no miscommunication, like between the line on what they hear and what I say, anything. So that was exciting to be able to get that. And now the coach has been emphasizing that. And now it's kind of like, it wasn't as loud. So we able to understand it a little bit more of what they're saying and why they're saying certain things.
0: And there were good things that mm-hmm. happened with Shador out at the helm of the quarterback. Yeah, he stepped up into the pocket. He was able to complete a couple of long passes. He was able to move the sticks a little bit.
1: And he even drifted in the pocket a little bit, but it was the right time to do it. Like,
0: correct.
1: Understanding that was the right moment to do it rather than just doing it to do it.
0: Even the interception, it was there. Like the play, he was wide open. It was there. It was a perfectly called route. It was perfectly called play. It was just it slipped out of his hand. And he even said that. He would go on to say, yeah, it just slipped out of my hand. It was the right read. It was everything. Yeah. And Todd Monken backed him up on that. He said it was the right read. It was right there. It just slipped.
1: Didn't execute. And that's a problem.
0: And that's the problem with the offense in general. Like, you got to be able to go out there and execute the plays, because there's been a billion times over the last handful of years where, whether it's Shador at the helm or a different quarterback at the helm, guys are open.
1: Yes.
0: And you just got to get the ball there.
1: Yes.
0: That's it.
1: Just got to get the ball there. YouTube chat has been on fire wanting us to talk about the rest of the team, because there was a lot of good stuff.
0: There was.
1: Going on. There was something that concerned me a little bit from what I saw from the rest of the team. We will talk about that coming up next. This is the ESPN Cleveland Sundays with the Buckeye Boys on 850 ESPN Cleveland.
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1: We've been talking a lot about the QBs, and obviously there is a reason for that, because that is the biggest question around this whole thing. When will Todd Monken announce who the starter is going to be? Is it already basically decided? We were asking that on X today. We will get through those poll results coming up at the top of the hour. But there was a lot of other stuff we got a chance to see yesterday, Paulus. And mainly, the first thing that pops off the charts is exactly what we heard in what we've heard in camp. You've been out there a little bit. I haven't had a chance to actually see it.
0: Mm-hmm.
1: the rookie wide receivers, KC Concepcion, Denzel Boston. I know Denzel only had one catch, but I mean, you see that, you know, his ability to get open and run different routes, not just being that deep threat. And KC just a threat in the punt game, in the punt return game.
0: Yep.
1: And all over the field yesterday, even used and scoring a touchdown on an end around.
0: Well, yes, his return, I think it was one return for 40. What was it? 31 yards.
1: Oh, 31
0: yards. It was 31 yards, but that was I think the second longest return last year would have been that. And you get that just right off the rip with this young stud wide receiver that you drafted with the 24th pick of the draft. And like you said, Denzel Boston only had the one target. It was the catch. It was for 15 yards. It was a nice little button hook. And then he was able to get a couple of yak yards after that. And you love to see that. The way that they used KC yesterday was a little bit of everything. And I love that.
1: Yes.
0: To get the ball in his hands as much as possible. They even gave him a carry. That's how he ended up getting his touchdown. It was a little little reverse type of thing. And you'll love to see that type of mindset, that type of play calling, because it's telling your guys, you keep crushing in practice, we're going to get you the ball. We're going to find a way to get you the ball. And it's a really good thing, because KC just has a different speed than everyone else on the field. I'm not going to come out here and be like, oh, he's the next Tyreek Hill, or he's the next this or the next that. If KC just goes out and does exactly what he did yesterday, more times than not, as a fan, you will be like, thank God we got this guy. Denzel Boston needs to be included a little bit more, but understanding he was out there for a handful of plays. It wasn't anything too crazy out there. I loved what I saw from the young guys, especially Emmanuel McNeil Warren as well, going out there getting a couple of tackles too. You love to see that.
1: You love to see that. And it's a Captain Obvious type take, but the skill position level of talent that you have now is absolutely night and day. We were always looking for Andrew Berry and it seems like we've been asking for a long time. Like, we need wide receivers. Like, we need guys that can actually separate and get open. And, you know, maybe this does help Jerry Jeudy have a little bit of a better year again, because he'll be in a different position possibly. Like, they want to see Denzel Boston at that X, which is, you know, kind of considered that number one wide receiver. So it puts Jeudy in a different spot, but that's a guy that can run all the routes. Like, all I hear when I'm running the board for Cleveland Browns Daily from Bo, Nathan, all these guys, like, you know, man, what a route by Jerry Jeudy. Man, what a route run.
0: Jerry's one of the best in the league at route running.
1: So, like, allow him to do that. Allow him the space. And there'll be time for him to go deep and be on the outside. Denzel Boston will get that. Using KC Concepcion in different ways. Now, you know, I'm sure the, you know, sophisticated football guys might say, well, you don't want to show too much.
0: Mm-hmm.
1: Guess what the great team, if you're going to develop at some point down the line into a great football team that contends year in and year out, what's all that we want as Brown fans, you're going to have plays like that and players like that, that no matter what defense someone puts out there, your best against their best, you win those more often.
0: Yeah.
1: A team knows what you're going to do, and you're still able to do it. That's when this team will really be playing great football in the National Football League. Guess what? KC Concepcion can be used all over the field. Teams know that. They plan for that. You come out of the game, KC Concepcion had great punt return yards, had some decent rushing yards, had 75.
0: A couple of catches
1: and a touchdown. They knew that was coming, and you were still able to execute and beat them to that and utilize your talent that way.
0: Well, and understanding this is the preseason, so you are going to play much more vanilla-type things, but it is a great sign to see that KC was so involved. Now, obviously, we've seen that at training camp, and Denzel Boston has been the story of training camp. Outside of the quarterback talk, it's been Denzel Boston's that dude. And when at the first possibility announcing starters or anything like that, you heard two guys. It was Spencer Fano as well as Denzel Boston. And by the way, you go back and watch a little bit of what Fano was able to do. Look good.
1: Yeah.

0: Oh, good. On the sack that Deshaun ended up taking and fumbling, go watch him because he is fighting with his guy. And the guy that ended up getting the sack and everything, clearly not. It was on the opposite side.
1: There were more issues on the right side of that line yesterday 100%, than the left side.
0: Yeah, so we need to get that figured out. But just go watch that play, and you will fall in love with Spencer because Spencer just fights the entire time.
1: Yeah.
0: And it is a great thing to see because – A long time ago, we drafted a player with the 10th overall pick in Jed Wills. And it looked like he was an average lineman, and he'd get beat on a couple of things. He always got injured and then obviously just never was able to get out there and play on a consistent level. But if Spencer can go out there, if Fano can go out there and handle his business like he did yesterday, I love everything that I saw from this rookie class.
1: Now, on the other side of what I didn't like yesterday, and I actually came out of the game more concerned with this than the quarterbacks, because we all knew that, like, if this happens, this quarterback could be really good. We're all talking about if, but we all know what the reality is. And if we see that reality come to fruition throughout the year, we're not going to be surprised by it. But I've heard that the depth of the defense has been lacking.
0: Mm-hmm.
1: But boy, oh boy, did it show up yesterday. I know Case Keenum has been a veteran in this league for a long time. But, I mean, they were just the Bears and their second and third teamers just picking apart your second and third teamers. And there's one guy goes down. Right now, you don't even have Carson Swesterman in that linebacker room. Mm-hmm. But, like, guys like that, the main guys, they go down very, very little behind them. And it grew in my concern now to see it, not just hear it. I think that's why it's growing. People have talked about it already, but I was very concerned by the depth on the defensive side of the ball yesterday, and how one injury could just derail everything that they want to be this year.
0: Yeah, and I mean, you were without your starting corners. I mean, you're playing third, fourth, fifth guys on the roster in one and two spots. So, of course, it is going to look a lot different out there. But to give up nearly 350 passing yards to straight-up backups, because they didn't play anybody on the offensive side of the ball for the Bears. They understood the process for this. We're not going to throw Caleb out there. We're not going to have Roma Dunze or, Swift out there or Colston Loveland. Like, we're going to go out, we're going to throw out our backups, and they were still able to do work. A lot of it was because you were playing a lot of base vanilla stuff, but if you are worried about anything, I could totally see being concerned about, like, the defensive depth being a major concern.
1: Because that's where this team is still going to be built based.
0: Now, you still have to develop these guys, and hopefully Miles Harden takes another step. He was much better the second half of last year. Hopefully he gets a little bit better and you're able to go from there. But there could be some depth concerns for sure, especially if you're losing a couple of starters out there.
1: And to be fair to them as well, like, there was a brief moment where, like, my TV started just, like, spinning. So I turned on
0: the load page.
1: Yeah, the load page. So I went to the Browns app and was, like, listening to Andrew and Nathan calling the game. And of course, our own Gerard Cherry on the sidelines for Browns games. And he said, you know, as they were kind of in the middle of this, you know, Case Keenum doing all this stuff and everything, he's like, there's guys here that haven't even been here, and they're like, their first snaps and reps with the Browns are in this game right now on defense.
0: Because it looked like it.
1: It absolutely looked like it. So, like, I'm being fair that these guys are just coming in and learning this stuff, but it still is definitely a concern. I know we're kind of moving past awesome, awful, awkward, like, in terms of doing that now and things like that. But there was definitely an awkward moment just on TV. They handled it great, but the soccer match is going on right now. They had two people on the sideline for ESPN of Arsenal and Manchester City. As they're doing their report and finishing it up, the sprinklers came on, and they're standing right next to the sprinkler. So it was a funny moment, but an awkward moment for sure. We're going to keep the Browns conversation going. Biggest takeaways from yesterday and a preview of this week, because it is a big week with the only joint practice this team will have this preseason. We will get into all of that. Hour one down, hour two to go. ESPN Cleveland Sundays with the Buckeye Boys. 850 ESPN Cleveland, the land on demand and streaming video right now on the ESPN Cleveland YouTube channel.
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1: Get to know your guards with Dre in the Dugout, hosted by Andre Knott and Kevin Arnold on the Land on Demand and ESPN Cleveland's YouTube channel. 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
11: A lot of reaction to Browns-Bears yesterday. First preseason game, first time we had seen Deshaun Watson in 22 months. First time for this offense and Todd Monken to get his feet wet as a head coach. And Paulus, we are asking a poll question around the quarterbacks this morning.
12: That we are. Yeah, the Buckeye boys want to know, in your mind, is the quarterback competition over for the Browns? Yes at 57%. No at 43%.
11: And if you look on the YouTube page, it's actually a little different. It is 51% no, 49% yes. So, pretty close. And that's when you know it's a good poll question. Pretty close on X, but even closer there. And different results on the YouTube page. as

0: we move forward this week, we know the Bills are coming up. We will get to that on, you know, in the next portion of the show to kind of preview what we need to see. What, you know, I've already said that the most pressure is on Shedeur Sanders. Is there pressure somewhere else? Is there something else we need to see? We'll get into that. But just to close out things from yesterday, Paulus, do you have like a biggest takeaway from it? Because I feel like we've done a good job of not overreacting on anything that we've seen. Like, you know, keeping it real. There was good from Deshaun, there was not. There was good from Shedeur, there was not so good. Dylan Gabriel, quarterback-wise,
1: not good at all.
0: But there's a reason why he's in third. There was good from they were really good from the ones on defense. You know, there's a lot to be desired on the people that are backing them up. Offensive line, we saw a couple good moments, but we can tell that there's going to be some time that it takes once they get the five stars together to build that chemistry. Do you have a biggest takeaway?
1: So before I get to the biggest takeaway, I think it actually goes along with kind of what we were just talking about, like defensive depth. This is per Mary Kay Cabot of ESPN, Cleveland.com. Za'Darius Smith expected to re-sign with the Browns.
0: Okay.
1: So come out of retirement and
0: all right,
1: be another defensive lineman for you.
0: And that was a spot that, you know, that they said that everybody's been talking about. We need depth at. And, you know, you bring in a veteran and, like, not only how many snaps that he gets throughout the year, whatever. Like, again, that's adding depth to that room. That's adding experience to that room. And that cannot be understated. Like, the conversations we don't get to see unless you have Hard Knocks in training camp, the conversations that he gets to have with some of those young players and helping the coaches extend from the coaching staff from a player to another player to help them in development, those types of moments cannot be understated.
1: Yeah, no, it certainly can't. And I like the fact that we're going back to a guy that knows how to play the defensive end spot and, you know, is able to be much more of a rotational piece, kind of be a leader out there for you. He's already been here, done that type of thing. So it'll be good to see Za'Darius back there, and that'll be great to see. Getting to the question that you had at hand, though, the biggest takeaway that I saw was that the offense looked exactly how I thought the offense was going to look, and that was a little bit sloppy, a couple big plays here, a couple, you know, plays here type of thing, and a lot of checkdowns by Deshaun, which is, again, what I was expecting. It's what we saw at training camp all summer long. You know, for the last 2 or 3 weeks that we've been out there, the next level being out there, we've seen nothing but that. Again, there are some flash plays by Shedeur. There's, you know, some solid plays around, but majority of the time, it was not as crisp, not as clean as what we were hoping it to be. And it's August 16th. So it's not, we're not in November. We're not in October. We're still coming along. And that's my biggest takeaway, is that the Browns are who I thought the Browns would be. As of right now, middle of August, that's exactly who I thought they would be.
0: My biggest takeaway is actually that offensive line. And it would be the run game. My biggest takeaway is I feel coming out of yesterday, and you can consider this an overreaction because it's just one game in the preseason. We could see some better results as we go forward. But I didn't see what I want to see from the run game. And I know how good Quinshon Judkins is. It's Judkins, people, by the way, not Junkins or
1: Judkins.
0: J-U-D, Judkins. I don't know why, but that just... it's like a little like pet peeve of mine. Like, people continue to...
1: the name just flies by, Quinshon Judkins.
0: Yes.
1: But it
0: like,
1: should.
0: But like, we've, you know, this is now like over a year. We're still like mispronouncing. I've
1: been over that because we're Buckeye guys. Yes. So like, of course we know
0: that's
1: who he is.
0: That's probably why it's a pet peeve of mine.
1: That's why it is.
2: Where have you heard that? I haven't heard that.
0: What?
2: Judkins?
0: Yeah. I've heard Judkins. I've heard Junk. J-U-N-K.
1: I've heard Junkins. Junkins. Yeah. Junkins. But with like, yeah, no D, replace it with an N. Yeah, Junkins. Right. That's a lot of people just
0: around. It's good that you haven't heard that. Yeah. It's good, you know? It's just, you know.
1: At one point in time, Gronk last year said Emeka Igbigbu. So, like, people will screw up names. But people will screw up names.
0: Trust me, Gronk's not on pregame shows for his pronunciation.
2: We're talking about Gronk here.
1: Emeka Igbigbu is what he had said, and it's still one of the greatest lines of all time. It's a mecca buka. Come on.
0: Yeah.
1: Come on, brother. What are we doing?

0: But speaking of Quinshon Judkins,
1: there we go.
0: I know how talented he is, and I know how good like this run game could be if, you know, he gets the lanes, and he's not the one that's hit the most at the line of scrimmage like he was last year. Like I think it was at one point during the year, it was like somewhere between like 75, 80, 85% of his yards came after contact.
1: Yeah.
0: And it was like at the line of scrimmage. So he was having to make up for that. To me, I think the run game, we're going to have to give more. My biggest takeaway is it's going to be better in the second half of the year than it will be to start. While we know that Judkins is a big piece and we want to see that as a big piece early on in the season, right now, I think it's going to be some time because it's natural and they haven't even, let alone the quarterback, they have not fully set. And I think some injuries are playing into that, set the five on the offensive line. If people go after week one and they say, like week one, the regular season, they say that, man, Andrew Berry did a terrible job of piecing together this offensive line, that'll be one of the biggest overreactions, because it's going, like, you don't realize it, and it's not something we break down, and I can't break down offensive line at all in the communication, but I do know, at the very least, I know that it takes a decent amount of time for that communication, the rotations, and all those types of things to come together with guys that are, you know, they've played in the league, but they haven't played together.
1: Yeah, no, it totally is going to take a little bit of time for that to start to gel. And when it does gel, I think that you got some solid guys up front. I'm fully bought in with Spencer Fano. I think that he is going to be that guy. And whether or not you want to believe it or not, like, I just saw the little bit that I saw of him out there. Yeah. I liked what I saw. I think he has a great head on his shoulders, and he understands. And by the way, he's one of the most versatile linemen that you have. And that is going to be key, because if there is an injury and we're low on depth and we don't have a guy, like, you can shift him around. I hope we don't do that, because I want him to just focus solely on left tackle and nothing else.
0: Yes.
1: But
0: understand, master one thing, don't try to be.
1: Right. And and that was his thing. Like, coming out of college, they were like, well, is he going to be a center? Is he going to be a guard? Could he be a left tackle? And the Browns firmly came out and was like, he is the left tackle. So I hope they don't have to readjust anything, because then that would mean that there'd be a mess on the offensive line. But they just need to bring it all together. And I think when you figure out who that quarterback is, you're going to be able to gel a lot of it all together at that point in time too.
0: And we've been looking for stabilization at that left tackle for, you know, since Joe Thomas.
1: Correct.
0: And guess what? Starting this year, we're going to have to refine stabilization at the left guard position, because, you know, people may or may not forget.
1: And right guard, too.
0: And right guard. I mean, but Joel Bitonio, no longer there. Retired. He's there. He's, you know, he, just like Joe, he'll come in. He'll probably talk to some of these young guys and stuff like that. He was at practice the other day. He had some great observations of what he saw. But
1: he was the best offensive lineman you had last year, and Joel was not good last year. And he would be the first one to tell you, like, he didn't play at a Pro Bowl level, but it's very difficult to do that when you're dealing with all of the injuries that Joel was dealing with. And again, he was your best lineman, and he's no longer on the roster. So you got to figure out how to fix this right now.
0: Dude literally wouldn't practice all week long and would find a way to just get out there. And for a team that wasn't going anywhere, he would still go out there like that.
1: Respect.
0: Yeah. We need more guys like that developed here with the Cleveland Browns. What does week number two of the preseason look like with the joint practice with the Bills? And of course, Shador right now is scheduled to be the starter in week two of the preseason. We preview that coming up next right here on ESPN Cleveland Sundays with the Buckeye Boys.
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9: All eyes will be on Berea, as I'm of course here in town. They always are during this time of the year as we get into football season, but especially around the country on Thursday, as it will be the Buffalo Bills in town, Josh Allen and crew for a joint practice this week. Paulus, do you like or not like that the Browns only are doing 1 day of joint practice this preseason?
10: I'm okay with it, just because then I am thinking that whoever is going to get that starting nod is probably going to be that guy out there, because like I've said in the past, I think that the preseason game number 2 is kind of where majority of the backups then go in and play. That being said, nothing has really been set in stone here. Mm-hmm. So, you know, who's on the first team, who's on the second team, you know, that's kind of very fluctuating is probably the best way of putting it. But I think that it's okay to have the 1 day, because then it's like, okay, let's set up with all of the main guys that we think are going to be the starters, go out there, perform at a very high level. Because when in those practices, in those scrimmages, essentially, you're able to go out there on the field, help them, you know, like set up everything, do everything that you want to be done out there and play at a proper level. When you get out of the game, anything is kind of out there. So I like the fact that they're doing the joint scrimmage. At least one of them. That's nice.
9: And we know that that's become more important to all these NFL teams.
10: Gerard always says that is way more important than like the game itself, like that week, because you get all of your work in that day or those couple of days.
9: Now, I know Todd Monken wanted to do a joint practice with the Bears. It just didn't work out because I think the Bears are doing joint practices the next two, like this week and next week.
10: Yeah. The joint practices are becoming the big thing in preseason and training camps now.
9: Now, I said earlier on in the show that, and again, it's probably like, thanks, Captain Obvious type take today, but all the pressure's on Shador coming into Thursday. The amount of reps, like, that's a day where the quarterback tracker will definitely, you know, however you feel about it, that will be something you want to look at because of rep distribution between Deshaun and Shador going up against the Bills' ones. Like, how many reps did Deshaun get? How many did Shador get? Deshaun has more. Okay, well, like, yes, we are, you know, that answer.
10: It'll be a big thing.
9: Like, that'll be a big tell. Actions over words, you know? Todd Monken has changed his plan before. He did something that was different than what he said. You know, it's always about don't talk about it, be about it. And whatever Todd Monken's about, that's what's actually going to happen. But Shador has, you know, if just thinking right now, just going based off of what we're hearing this whole thing is going to be about this week, Paulus, and especially on Thursday, more so than even the game on Saturday, because who Shador sees on that field if he does continue to start on Saturday will not be the same that he sees when he goes with the ones in practice on Thursday. The most pressure is on him to try to, whatever gap may have widened or wherever it is right now, to close it or try to supersede it. Thursday is going to be that day.
10: Yeah, I think the pressure, and I said it earlier in the week, I thought the pressure was all on Deshaun this past week.
9: Yes.
10: Because, hey, you're coming off of the double Achilles surgeries over the last 22 months. Mm-hmm. You haven't stepped on a field since then. So a lot of pressure is going to be right there. And I thought, again, to start it off, I thought he was fine, but nothing spectacular. They didn't want to push the ball down the field, and I get it. You don't want to show all of your cards or, you know, all the tricks or anything like that, but you are hoping that maybe when he gets in there for that third quarter, which we're led to believe Shador's going to take that first half, Watson gets in for that third quarter, like, you're hoping to see what you saw from Shador to start it off, which were the big-time throws, the step up, throw the ball down the field a little bit. And nothing was like, you didn't see 80-yard bombs or anything like that, but you saw good chunks of plays happening when Shador was out there. And then again, you saw a little bit of sloppiness whenever Shador was out there, but you saw that with all of the quarterbacks. The point of all of this is that you just got to get better. You got to get cleaner, and it starts tomorrow whenever the, you know, camp and everything is going to be kicking off. And that's what we need to see, because if it's just as sloppy for the second game as it was the first, Kev, there will be issues.
9: And this is where development is going to this is where you should see some of the most development, I think, coming into this week, even before we get to Thursday, because we now have actual game film. It's not a quarterback tracker. It's an actual box score from what these guys did. And it's not just the quarterbacks. It's everything else. And there's actual, like, game film against another team for everybody. The offensive line, the defense, all of that type of stuff. So while the score line was, a big gap, 24 points. Look, the Ravens were up on the Eagles 24-0 at one point in their preseason
10: game. Scores mean nothing.
9: Correct.
10: It means absolutely nothing. I mean, Antoine Randle L was calling offensive play calls for the Bears in that second half, and they ended up scoring 24, which, hey, shout out to Antoine Randle L for having
9: another former Steeler taking it to you.
10: Well, yeah, but yeah. Another Steeler. To have Ben Johnson go like, hey, let's have you do that. That's what great coaches do, by the way. Great coaches allow their player development, their coaching development, to sort of let themselves showcase what they can do. And Antoine called a great, great game that second half for the offense for the Bears.
9: But in games like that in the preseason, while the gap of score might be wide, there might be like one or two things that were like the biggest reason why it got to that point, and you can fix those. If we're seeing the same things, or we're hearing the coach say, well, we're having the same issues, coming into this week and coming out of the game on Saturday, that is, you know, that is, that becomes more of a problem at that point.
10: We, how about this? We better not see a delay a game from this offense again. It's going to happen at some point in time. But off of this, like, Deshaun, you can't do it again. And I know you're going to be in the third quarter. You can't do it again. Shador, don't do that. Yeah, like we need to get these play calls. We need to get them going. Get up quickly. Handle your business. And then let the play develop and figure out who you need to go to then. But you cannot be sloppy again offensively.
9: You know, there was one thing that I did notice, and this, you know, we said we wouldn't do like, well, such and such time left in the, you know, third quarter, this happened, and like breaking it down that way. But there is one play that stands out to me that I didn't touch on earlier that I think it also goes to this whole operation thing, and it's something that Shador needs to be better at as well. It's kind of the opposite of taking too much time in the huddle. He noticed that the play clock, and I could see it on the screen, it was going down, so he rushed up to the line, and they tried like this quick snap thing that they did with Deshaun. Bears knew it was coming, but they had actually bumped up the, and I'm doing the symbol for that that you see a lot of the main quarterbacks do to referees to try to get that play clock back up to 25, and they actually did that. So I think he kind of rushed that moment where if he would have noticed that they bumped it back up, I think you could have seen how the defense approached it. If you're trying to quick snap them, taking a step back, taking a deep breath, and then, you know, kind of maybe gotten that. It was a fourth down play that would have kept a drive alive and possibly gotten you, you know, a chance at the end zone or at least 3 points there. That's a moment where, like, okay, I know that I've had issues taking too long getting a play in. Here, I probably could have taken more time to get us set right to try to get that fourth down and one. Those are growing moments, and it's something that goes, you know, against Shador in the whole thing. But if you don't, if you see that situation again and he learns from it, that's what, those are the biggest things that Todd Monken is looking for and you want to see. We've seen it too many times. Team looks bad in the beginning of the season and they never show signs of fixing those problems as the season goes. That's what is going to be the 2026 season. If not winning, development as the season goes and not seeing the same mistakes over and over and over again. There's a team out there that can't ever make any mistakes, that have the most pressure on them at all times if you wear the Scarlet and Gray. Our Scarlet and Gray report up next with the Buckeye Boys, ESPN Cleveland Sundays, 850 ESPN Cleveland.
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3: 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How might the season play out? What's the outlook on the recruiting trail? Hear those answers and more now on the Scarlet and Gray Report with the Buckeye Boys.
9: Well, we've been doing this Sunday show for the last few weeks, of course, to help get 5 weeks, Chris. Is that what you said? Yeah, five weeks. 5 weeks we've been together. It feels like, you know, we just got things rolling. But of course, part of that to give Paul Oldeck a little bit of time before his Sundays become packed again, doing ESPN Cleveland primetime and doing these Browns post games. He did Browns post games and Cavs post games, and or at least Cavs playoff post games and all that type of stuff. But the other part was to get everybody ready for the return of Buckeye Game Day. As Paulus and I will be a part of that, so we are the Buckeye Boys, so we'll have everything for you before Buckeye games, as we are the radio home here in the Cleveland area for Ohio State football, the Ohio State Buckeyes, even men's basketball. We'll have women's basketball at times as well. But interesting thing this week, there was a couple interesting things this week. First, you know, Ryan Day was at the podium yesterday after practice and had some things to say, and we'll hear from that in a second, Paulus. But Senior Day, now week one instead of the last home game this year, to avoid, especially since the last home game this year is against that team up north.
10: Yep.
9: Even though voicemailer called in that graduated from that school says it's childish to do that. I don't care. Call me a child all you want. I don't like your school. I hate your school. Unlike your coach wants me to say it. I hate your school. They're not doing Senior Day on that last game to avoid distractions. They're doing it in week one.
10: I mean, I'm not a huge fan of it because I think that there's the reason for Senior Day is to be like the final home game of the season. And no matter if it is against your hated rival or if it's against a cupcake, doesn't matter. Like, that's when Senior Day should be. That's just my opinion. And it just is what it is. But hey, whatever Ohio State wants to do, more power to you. If you want to say less distractions or anything like that, if anything, to me, it actually enhances it, because it says, yeah, hey, let's go out there. You've only beat Michigan one time over, yes, the last 5 years. Let's go out. Yep. Let's cement your senior year with a win against that team up north. That's how I would, you know, involve that. But hey, I'm not running the Buckeyes.
9: We aren't running the Buckeyes at all. I mean, you could have done it like November 14th. Like, at least, you know, if you want to avoid the distractions in that final week, like, you could do it as your second to last home game. You know what I mean?
10: I guess. I don't know, man. Like, I don't think it's – maybe it is a bigger deal, and I'm just not throwing in, I'm not putting up too much, you know, invested into it. Like, we're going to have a senior day. It's going to be our last home game for Normandy,
9: yes.
10: You know, the team that I coach. So we're going to have that, but it's going to be the last home game of the season. So that's later on in the season. I never thought in a million years, it was like, you know what? Avoid the distractions. Let's go with the first home game.
9: Yeah, because they used to even, like, that Sunday after the, like, the second to last game of the season, like, the band would come in and the players would get up on the ladder and, like, direct yep. them, like, going into that week. Like, they moved that to another week as well. Like,
10: it's okay. I'm okay with it, but it, at the same time, I think it's just a little wild because I don't think it had to be moved.
9: We got someone in the YouTube chat saying, go Blue, like, get out of here. Then we... Get out of here.
10: Yeah.
9: Man, oh, man. But it, more so, I found, and I was kind of, I sent these around to all the producers yesterday. Like, I knew that Browns was going to take the precedence and all that type of stuff. But I found these kind.

0: grace period. You're at Ohio State. Again, there's no rebuild here. You got to go and perform at the best level. You have to be the best in the country at what you do.
1: Yeah, no, you certainly do. And you actually do have a very young defense that is going to be out there. Now, a lot of them are going to be transfers that, you know, sort of that are planning on coming in and taking starting opportunities and jobs that were left behind because of all of the commitments to the NFL draft this past year. So you do have a younger team, a team that still needs to come together and gel a little bit. But we saw it last year. This team is able to roll, especially breaking in a new quarterback. Last year, it found itself a couple of weeks, and then he hit Washington. You started seeing bigger plays happen, and then Julian Sain became Julian Sain, which pretty damn good quarterback who threw for about 80% completion rate and was, I mean, on pace to be breaking FBS records out there. So I think this is a team that is going to find its footing pretty early, pretty quickly, and it's a great thing because week two is coming. It's right around the corner, about a month away from right now.
0: We talked to offensive
1: line.
0: That's
1: against Texas.
0: Yeah, we talked to offensive line questions with the Browns. I mean, that's really where this offense needs to figure it out to be able to allow the running backs to cook and give Julian Sain that time because he's got plenty of weapons. But, you know, we had questions, I think, Buckeye Game Day, this is the year went last year, about that offensive line. They're still searching for that starting five down there. And, you know, no one's going to feel sorry for you if you don't figure it out. And, you know, it's costing you games. Like, you got to – Ryan Day and that staff has to figure things out. Speaking of that running back room, Ryan Day talked about it because we mentioned it maybe a week or so ago about, you know, Bo Jackson was on the second team and things like that. Well, a different take from Ryan Day on who's standing out in that running back room.
2: So far, you know, Bo has certainly stood out. And Jacoby and Isaiah right there. And then behind them, legends learning how to play the position, but you certainly can see the talent. He had some big plays and explosive plays today. I think, you know, if he continues to grow and get better and all those things take care of the football, you know, you can see what a weapon.
0: So no questions around Bo Jackson still looking like he is the number one guy down there, the kid out of Villa Angeles St. Joe's.
1: Yeah, and that's a great thing because Bo Jackson was something that we were begging for at the beginning of the season last year. We're like, man, can someone take over the running back position? And by week three or four, we were like, it's Bo. It's got to be Bo.
0: It's
1: and Bo,
0: be.
1: Towards the end of the season, started getting a lot more runs, started getting a lot more of the line share of the carries. And you really saw him break out last year. Had over 1,000 yards. The kid was overall stud. So you love to see that. Isaiah West is a big back. He's a big dude that is going to want to level some people. So I like that. And to hear Legend Bay, the talented freshman from Tennessee, knowing that he is possibly going to get some run this year as well.
0: Yeah.
1: That's going to be great to develop him because in a year or two, it might be Legend. And if it's Legend, we need him to take over quickly.
0: And of course the eyes are going to be on Legend Bay, not just because of the talent that he possesses, but he was suspended for the first 2 days of camp. Now, you know, it was made out to be like a minor thing, but still like something.
1: Still, you don't want that to kick off your career with the Buckeyes.
0: And, you know, if you make a mistake like that, that's small enough to take you out of the first 2 days of camp, then, you know, again, more eyes are going to be on you around there because the standard is the standard and you cannot go against what the standard is. I found this tweet interesting that popped up on my For You page from John Rhodes, who is the host of Buckeye Huddle and the Big Ten Huddle. As you know, he covers the Buckeyes down there. He said that the five Buckeyes becoming too good to keep off the field based on fall camp. Jay Timmons, we've heard about the freshman cornerback. I think Ryan Day even addressed him. Isaiah West. So, you know, if you have Bo Jackson plus at least one other guy in that running back room, that's going to be crucial to play the type of football that we all want to see in the Big Ten down in Columbus. But I love this name that's popping up because it's a local kid. Sincere Johnson out of Glenville.
1: Yep. Like
0: that next possibly, you know, I don't want to say that he's the next Arvell Reese type kid, but like it's just like this line of guys that are coming out of Glenville in that linebacker room. Sincere is definitely just like a lot of other guys have added a lot of weight, but you know, it's a guy. Sincere is a guy I've actually been able to talk to and just

0: a genuine kid, a genuine family, like such a, like, that, those are the type of guys that you root for, and it's cool when they end up at Ohio State as well.
1: Yeah, no, it's awesome to have that type of pipeline that we've had. And this isn't just a, oh, Arvel here, this, that. You got Troy Smith, you know, you got Ginn, you got some unbelievable studs from Cleveland going straight down to Columbus. So, yeah, we have a lot out there. Like we started the segment, the Buckeyes never rebuild, they reload. And that's just what they do on a consistent basis. And in order for that mantra to be 100% true and not rebuilding, it's as soon as you get into the chamber, you got to be ready to go.
0: Yes.
1: Go. And that's why I feel so confident in seeing like a Isaiah West and a Legend Bay. When they are going to be given their opportunities, and whether it's this year or next year for Legend or whatever.
0: Yeah.
1: You're going to see him go. And I truly believe that because he's that type of stud.
0: And you have to be ready to go because the center is the center. Last thing. We all know about Jeremiah Smith, and then again, probably one of the captains again this year will be Brandon Innes. We've heard about Brock Boyd and the transfer Devin McCune out of UTSA. Well, the main guy that a lot of people love to see that he ended up here when there was talks that he could change his recruitment and all of that, it's Ryan Day talking about Chris Henry Jr. and how he's a freshman, but not actually a freshman anymore.
2: He's not a freshman anymore, and he doesn't look that way. He's made a lot of plays. He's learning the offense well. He's buying into special teams. He's playing physical. I'm excited to see where this goes for him.
0: They just keep churning them out down there in Columbus.
1: They certainly do. And Chris Henry Jr. is that stud, and we've been hearing about him for a couple of years now.
0: And Ryan Day doesn't just throw that out there.
1: No.
0: He doesn't just throw that out there and say that, you know, a guy's not, like, while he's coming into his freshman year and he's a true freshman and all that, to say he's not a freshman anymore already, mm-hmm. like from what they've seen and his ability to pick everything up.
1: There's been guys that didn't really get a whole lot of run their freshman year that you're like, man, like, I don't know what, like Marvin Harrison Jr. Why was he not getting more run until, what was it? It wasn't the Rose Bowl. It was Fiesta Bowl or whatever.
0: Something like that.
1: It was against Utah. And I may have been the Rose Bowl, actually. And then he finally got run because a lot of the guys, you know, Chris Olave, Garrett Wilson, they were leaving. So he got an opportunity to play. And it was him and Jackson Smith and Jigba. That was JSN's mm-hmm. coming out party where he just went absolutely nuts. But you're seeing, like, Jeremiah Smith was a day one freshman. Like, you saw the talent. You saw the pop. You saw everything. And you saw him start from day one. Chris Henry Jr. is going to be that type of guy as well. And like you said, Ryan Day doesn't fawn over a lot of freshmen. But when they signed Jeremiah Smith, he jokingly fainted. He said, thank God. And with Chris Henry Jr., I guarantee it was the similar thing.
0: Same
1: because
0: thing.
1: 6'5", 215 pounds,
0: yep.
1: and can run like a gazelle, doesn't come around often. So you need to be able to grab those guys, and we're wide receiver U for a reason.
0: We are wide receiver U for a reason. 3 weeks away, just under 3 weeks away from the Buckeyes starting, but there is actual football starting this week. The best of the rest of what we may have missed as we talked a lot of Browns today. That's how we will close out the show. Coming up next, right here on ESPN Cleveland Sundays with the Buckeye Boys.
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7: Wish me luck today, guys. Wish me luck.
8: Wish you luck.
7: Taking Lincoln to his first movie. Three-year-old to the movie theater for the first time.
8: Okay, what are you saying?
7: The new Paw Patrol Dinos.
8: Okay. Today.
7: He's been looking forward to this for a long time.
8: Nice.
7: And, you know, Mom, my wife Jana's even putting him to take, giving him his nap earlier today.
8: Smart.
7: Right now to, you know, get him ready. Get him ready so that, although he'll be rambunctious, I don't know, you may want him tired in the movie theater.
8: Well, it'll come into play, but we took Mikey to his first movies as well. We went out and saw Toy Story 5, and he was all about it. And Mikey is a very just like, I got to do something. Like, I can't just sit still type of kid. It's the one of the few times since he's turned 3 that he was just locked in
7: from the get-go. Here's hoping that Lincoln looks exactly like Mikey
8: there
7: did in
8: go.
7: That theater against Toy Story. Speaking of Toy Story and like Disney, I've been loving what's coming out of D23.
8: Yeah, D23 yesterday, big, huge day for them. Obviously, X-Men got revealed.
7: Yep.
8: The cast, majority of the cast got revealed yesterday. So that's awesome. Obviously, a new Doomsday trailer dropped, and that was
7: awesome. More into what's happening at the parks. I'm a Disney adult. I don't care.
8: What are they doing different at the parks?
7: So, like, there's a Monsters, Inc. world coming, Monstropolis.
8: Okay.
7: I think that's going where, in Hollywood Studios, where the Muppets were. They're going to have a ride that's basically like the Doors, like when they would, you know, bring the door in, you take it out.
8: Okay.
7: There's going to be a ride based on that. They have a new Villains World coming to Magic Kingdom. I think they have a Cars World as well, coming finally to Florida, not just California, but it's Piston.

0: Peak. It's not it's not Radiator Springs, which I'm kind of upset about. So, but,
1: you know. Okay.
0: Yeah.
1: Fair enough.
0: To each their own. But we said best of the rest. This week, of course, you get your official coaching debut, don't you?
1: High school
0: football gets started on Friday. High School Hysteria coming up, presented by University of Akron, coming up 8 to 10 on Friday night. Chris Golden, get ready. Nick, get ready.
1: Oh, brother, I am absolutely ready. No, we're getting pretty jacked up. Obviously, Holy Name, first home game as well for us. So we're hoping to go out there, surprise the world, shock the world is what we're trying to do. 1-9 team last year, obviously new staff coming in, myself included, being a part of that. So hopefully we can turn the culture a little bit. I think that we've seen it a lot from our young players out there as well. A lot of them are buying in, and hopefully, you know, that buy-in results in some dubs for us too.
0: So just like in Berea, out there in Parma and Normandy, trying to change that culture.
1: That's right. That's what we're doing.
0: Paul is bringing that Munkin energy to the Normandy Invaders.
1: I believe me, my voice will be hoarse, no matter what.
0: It already was after a scrimmage.
1: It certainly was, yeah.
0: And, of course, the Guards became the third team in American League history to get 10,000 wins in their organization's history. And who knows, maybe a Cavs trade on the way with now Dennis Schroeder off to his 12th team in his career as the Cavs try to open up money, maybe for a wing. Who knows? Who knows what the Cavs
1: will figure it out.
0: We'll figure it out at some point, and as those things happen, we will talk about that right here on ESPN Cleveland Sundays with the Buckeye Boys. Coming up next, it is ESPN Radio. Thank you to Josh Aponte, Chris Golden, Nick Paulus. Thank you to everybody that tunes in, YouTube, phones, X, all those types of things every single week. Have a great rest of your Sunday. Enjoy the beautiful weather out there, and we will talk to you next week. This has been the ESPN Cleveland Sundays with the Buckeye Boys. OH!
1: Oh!
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13: I'm Nick DeLuca, closing in on Sunday action across Major League Baseball. Joshua Baez bursting onto the scene in the big leagues yesterday. Cardinals rookie becoming the first player ever to homer in each of his first three Major League at-bats. ESPN's Doug Glanville amazed by Baez's introduction.
14: Unbelievable what he did. First of all, hitting it to all three fields. You know, let me just show you, I have power to right, I have power to center, you know, hit it 440 or whatever he hit, and then I have power to left. It's jaw-dropping, because I know my debut, like most rookies, your heart is like beating out of your chest. You don't know what's going on. And this guy looked like he'd been in the league for like 10 years.
13: Cards beating the Cubs 8-4 yesterday to even the season series. Two teams playing for the 13th and final time today, 3 Eastern on ABC. The Pirates and Red Sox set for a rubber game today. Pittsburgh originally planning on starting Paul Skeens. His start scheduled now for Wednesday after being pushed back, giving him extra rest during the worst stretch of his Major League career. Manager Don Kelly stressing the move was not injury related. Skeens threw just 65 pitches against the Marlins 4 days ago, averaging a career low 95.7 miles per hour on his fastball. He's got a 5.79 ERA over his last 9 starts. In the NFL, Commanders quarterback Marcus Mariota suffered a sprained MCL in Washington's preseason opener against the Dolphins, likely out for the rest of the preseason.
15: Hey, it's Evan Cohen. Coming up Monday, we continue to get you ready for football as we go 2-a-days with the Giants and Vikings and tell you which team is closer to turning it around. It's on Sportsmanlike, 6 a.m. Eastern, right here on ESPN Radio, ESPN2, and ESPNU.

0: be back in the win column very soon.
1: We definitely need her too. The Naismith Memorial Hall of Fame inducted its class of 2026 last night. Congratulations to Candace Parker, Elena Deladon, Shamika Holdsclaw, Amari Stoudemire, Doc Rivers, Mike D'Antoni, Mark Few, longtime Gonzaga head coach, and Joey Crawford, the legendary long-tenured NBA referee. They also inducted the 1996 U.S. Women's National Team, who of course won the gold medal in Atlanta. Who stands out to you amongst that crew, Lindsay?
0: Oh, shout out to Mark Few and the Zags. Always a favorite. Never quite making it past the Sweet 16. I can say that as a Husky. Rub it in a little bit. They're great year in and year out, but come on, Zags. Always a favorite. You got to do it at some point.
1: This is how you know we've eclipsed 9:25 a.m. on the West Coast. Lindsay Theory's ready to go, throwing a little shade. The Gonzaga.
0: I've got it out for the Zags. Always have, always will.
1: Finally, LeBron James has launched his own YouTube channel that focuses on his life around golf as he prepares for his 24th NBA season. Of course, you may have caught that 90-plus minute video that featured his 2016 Cavaliers championship teammates. They went to Scotland to celebrate the 10th anniversary of the title. That's what had a lot of people thinking perhaps maybe he was headed home to Cleveland once more. They played a 3-on-3 golf scramble while revisiting that championship era chemistry. Golf YouTube. Why is it hitting, Lindsay? It's hitting the entire world, and it's crazy to see the market that has been created.
0: I have no idea. I'm the wrong person to ask, because if you want to take a good Sunday afternoon nap, you turn on golf and boom, you wake up and before you know it, they're on 18 and you're back in the game. So I'm the wrong person to ask.
1: Well, you talk about rising tides that raise all ships. I mean, some of these YouTubers, and Bryson DeChambeau, most prolific among them, have all of a sudden brought in an entirely new audience to those lazy Sunday afternoon hours watching CBS golf because, you know, maybe those kids thought it was boring. They don't anymore. Coming up, the AP preseason top 25 is coming out tomorrow. Let's discuss
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13: Tune in for baseball action this Sunday as the Astros host the Mariners. 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It is time on this Sunday morning to run through which teams we believe are going over and under their predicted win totals according to DraftKings Sportsbook. Mia O'Brien, Lindsay Theory, producer Rachel holding down the fort in Bristol. Where do we begin this little exercise?
14: All right. I feel like we have to make sure, Mia, that your mom is happy, and we have to start with the Jags.
13: Okay.
14: They are at 8.5, so over under for the Jaguars.
13: I'm going to say over, but I am not going to say that they eclipse 11. 11 for me is almost too rich at this point, and that's nothing to knock Liam Cohen and the second-year regime. It's to say that the schedule is going to get more difficult now playing a first-place schedule. You won't see, in my opinion, the same regression you saw when the Jaguars had a first-place schedule in 2023 from 2022, because this is a group that is not satisfied with their 13-win season from a year ago and being ousted by the Bills in the first round of the playoffs. And so I don't think you're going to see a team that rests on its laurels, Lindsay. I just think that the caliber of the competition is going to result

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5: Pressure coming. Allen avoids the pressure. Throws. Looking in the end zone to Keon Coleman for the touchdown. Agent Zero with a 9-yard touchdown reception.
6: Thought we executed well today. 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
7: I was pleased how the guys offensively came out and, you know, went down the field and get points. 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
5: The call courtesy of 97 Rock, the Buffalo Bills win their preseason opener. In the official debut, as far as the game is concerned, Highmark Stadium, they beat Carolina 29-14. Game day on ESPN Radio. 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He's Mark Zinno. I'm Jonathan Zaslow. So last weekend, Zinno, it was a whole big to-do about the...
9: A lot to do.
5: The doors were open to Highmark Stadium for the first time. It was the red and blue scrimmage, you know. So that was the first time that the Bills fan was able to see their brand new fancy stadium, Highmark Stadium. And it was a conversation for several days after, because there's some thoughts. There's some thoughts about the new stadium. And those thoughts center around the canopy, if you'll call it a canopy, and the thoughts, you know, you don't want the stadium closed, right? Because, mm-hmm. All right, you could say, hey, Buffalo, what are you talking about? They get terrible weather. Yes, of course they should close the stadium. No, that's kind of the thing, you know, to play in the bad weather in December. So you don't want it closed, but hey, could be a good idea to make a canopy so at least the people in the stands, you know, their seats don't get covered in snow. It could be a little bit more comfortable for them. Well, this canopy, it essentially only covers like the 400 level. I wouldn't even call it a canopy, you know. It's an overhang. It's like an awning. You know what I'm saying? It's not big. So that's kind of strange, but okay. Then people are complaining about the scoreboards. The scoreboards, apparently, they find are a little bit small to their liking. Not big enough, the scoreboards. Okay, you know, you can have those debates. But what I don't think you could debate about is there are a lot of obstructed view seats. And you got those videos and pictures which were posted all of last week. Well, yesterday, you got to see, like, a real game, albeit preseason, but real game action taking place yesterday in Buffalo's new Highmark Stadium. And I got to tell you, I know there were some Buffalo fans throughout the week who were very offended with, you know, people who were piling on and talking bad about their brand new stadium. And it's, oh, this is, there's no

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1: Hey.
2: It has to be Texas Stadium and Arlington Stadium now for my Dallas Cowboys.
1: So what's the biggest difference?
2: Oh, my God. First of all, this Jerry World from the get-go, and don't get me wrong, it's a beautiful place. It is very nice. It fits Dallas. But it's a museum up in there. You got people walking around looking at pictures and paintings on the walls. We got the issue here with the curtains. I don't know if you people know about this. There's a section of the field that for 3 o'clock games has curtains that Jerry has refused forever to close, and you even have players complaining that the sun hits them and they can't see the ball. Texas Stadium was a place that I believe Dandy Don said once had a hole in the roof so God could watch his team.
1: I have, thanks for the call, Harry. I've been to the, you know, Jerry's World. I've been there a couple times for games. It is an awesome stadium, but I don't have any comparison there because I never been to the old Texas stadiums, you know.
3: The one with the old one where the Cowboys used to play?
1: Yeah.
3: I was there once. Actually, when I was stationed in Texas, we drove up there for the Thanksgiving game and got tickets on Thanksgiving. Went to go see the Cowboys. I think they played the Dolphins. That wasn't
1: the
3: snow
1: famous
3: game.
1: One Leon
3: no,
1: Lett?
3: It was not the snow game. It was.
1: Oh, then it was one Chris Chambers, 3 touchdown catches?
3: I want to say it was like 1998 or 99, somewhere in that range, 2000, whatever it was. But regardless, I was in that old building. But again, even then, it kind of felt a little sterile because the Cowboys hadn't really risen back to prominence yet, you know?
1: Uh-huh.
3: And it just felt like, you know, it's a different feel. I mean, I haven't been to the new one, but I hear it's amazing. Like, Jerry's World is...
1: It's really great. Yeah. I mean, I've taken a tour of it, too, but I've been to a playoff game there, college football playoff game, and a national championship game there. It's a great stadium. I don't have a basic comparison. I'd never been to the old Texas stadium. We know a bunch of you guys are on hold. You want to give us your old stadium, new stadium, where you lost the home field advantage, as that will be a story this season, certainly when we get to the playoffs or at least in December and you get to the weather for Buffalo's Highmark Stadium. How do the Bills perform in the new stadium? And will you still get all the elements, essentially? The wind, the snow, will it behave the same in Highmark Stadium once we get there? We'll continue taking your calls, plus big hits and a quarterback debut. That's next. This is Game Day on ESPN Radio.
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1: Tilapia. So I got a cousin who told me it's not a real fish. And to be honest with you, I didn't hear of tilapia until the 2000s. I had him over one time and we were doing a fish fry. And he was like, do not buy that tilapia. It's a bottom feeder and it's not a real fish. Genetically engineered. I'm like, really? I go to him for all construction and stuff like that. Mm-hmm. So I am guilty of the following. If you are like great at one area.
2: Yeah.
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3: Telling you right now, my mechanic told me to stay away from tilapia. 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

0: he makes the point because the turf was so nasty at the old Vets that you lost a little bit of the fear of the visiting team, the actual team, coming into the building where they just, you know, mentally you hate the idea of now having to go play in this building.
1: Yes, and that was a big part of it, 100%. I mean, that was, and it was a tough place to play, man. It was no joke. Veterans Stadium is a good call. I can't believe I forgot that
0: Veterans Stadium is a good one. We'll continue taking your thoughts here. The Buffalo Bills, they move into their new building yesterday, preseason, but did they lose, will they lose, some of that home field advantage? What are some buildings or arenas, stadiums or arenas, that you've experienced losing some of that aura that your team had with their home field advantage? 888-SAY-ESPN, 888-729-3776. 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
6: I'm John Ryder. Sad news out of baseball. Former Yankees and Dodgers lefty pitcher Tommy John has died at the age of 83. Tommy John, the namesake for the pioneering elbow surgery that prolonged his career 14 more years. Coming up, the Cardinals wrap up their three-game series against the rival Cubs at Wrigley. You can watch the game on ABC starting at the top of the hour. And what a story yesterday with St. Louis left fielder Joshua Baez slugging three home runs in his first three major league at-bats. First player to ever do that in their big league debut. ESPN Major League Baseball analyst Doug Glanville.
14: Unbelievable what he did. First of all, hitting it to all three fields. You know, let me just show you, I have power to right, I have power to center. You know, hit it 440 or whatever he hit, and then power to left. It's jaw-dropping because I know my debut, like most rookies, your heart is like beating out of your chest. You don't know what's going on. And this guy looked like he'd been in the league for like 10 years.
6: Glanville and Sunday Night Baseball is in Houston with the Astros taking on the Mariners. It's on ESPN Radio in the app at 6:30 Eastern. On the scoreboard, the Orioles are blowing out the Rays 10-2 in the seventh at the Trop. Colton Cowser, a two-run homer. Baltimore with a 7-run sixth inning. The Yankees have a 1-0 lead on the Blue Jays in the fourth in Toronto. Yankees looking to avoid a fourth straight loss, and they get the run up. Ace Dylan Cease. Diamondbacks and Braves tied at 1 in the fourth in Atlanta. Drake Baldwin with an RBI single for the Braves. Pirates lead the Red Sox 4-0 in the third. Golf final round of the St. Jude. Scottie Scheffler has the lead at 12-under, one ahead of Sungjae Im.
2: Hey, it's your resident Super Bowl champ Chris Kenny coming up Monday. 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
1: Lead different clientele we're talking about.
2: True, but his point is that, like, the Raiders no longer have a home field advantage because every team wants to go out to Vegas to catch the game. You make a whole weekend out of it.
1: Oh,
2: and you
1: that's
2: stay
1: true.
2: There.
1: That's a good point.
2: So you're losing a home field advantage in general because, you know, again, it's not like there's a dearth of Raider fans in Las Vegas per se. Most of them live in a different state or somewhere else in the country. And so it's easy to access tickets to go see, you know, the Dolphins go play in Las Vegas for a weekend.
1: Yeah, it's not like you moved to Vegas there and you got this, you know, you got 50,000 season ticket wait list because you got all these Raider fans. They're just being introduced to the team for the very first time. That's a good point. Let's fit in Alex. He's in North Carolina. Go ahead, Alex. You're on Game Day on ESPN Radio.
3: Hey guys. Thank y'all so much for taking my call. You were talking about some of the stadiums in college, and right now at Chapel Hill, they're looking at either renovating or moving it off campus or to a site on campus. So they've got three choices, but they're actually looking at doing that. And right now they've got the Ding Dome. You know, that's historical, just like the Coach K's court, I guess you would say. So just let you know, that they looking
1: so you're
3: at,
1: saying
3: looking
1: they
3: at
1: may
3: doing
1: actually,
3: something that,
1: you're saying they may actually move to a completely new arena?
3: Yeah.
1: Huh. Yep.
3: They're talking about they maybe have to do busing and things of that nature. And a lot of the students are upset because at the time it was going to be off site. So they would have to get bus because a lot of them don't have cars, right?
1: Yeah.
3: And they're students.
1: Yeah.
3: And a lot of students, you know, and they have family and things of that nature come. But yeah, they're in the process of trying to figure that all out. So it's kind of a big deal just because the Ding Dome, it's got so much history.
1: Sure.
3: And so there's like a petition going on because they don't want it to happen. They want to renovate. But I think this is going to start probably around the nation just because the NIL, more money's coming in, more revenue's coming in. It's just like in bigger sports where they go from the small stadiums to the larger stadiums, you know, to bring in more people. But I think that, like, professionals use like a microcosm, right? If something happens in the NFL or the NBA, usually it trickles down to college. So that's one of the things that I just noticed recently when you were talking.
1: Interesting. Thanks for the call. I'm Jonathan Zaslow. He's Mark Zinno. This is Game Day on ESPN Radio. So yesterday, the Basketball Hall of Fame had some new additions. That's right. You had induction for the class of 2026. Not feeling all the inductees. That's next.
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0: Their record this year was not going to be determined largely by the defense. This is about the offense.
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0: And so we want to give things to people who we feel are deserving. But in reality, all you're doing is, if everybody starts to get one, it's not special anymore.
1: Right.
0: And if we are starting to let average to above average to, as you said, really good players in.
1: Really good.
0: And saying somebody's not a Hall of Famer, people take it, fans take it as an insult.
1: Right.
0: I argue with Falcons fans all the time. Matt Ryan's not a Hall of Famer. He's not. Like, it shouldn't be that hard of a thing to comprehend. But you make it sound like I said he was Achilles Smith. Sorry, Achilles. Shots fired. But it's okay to be a really good, really good, even really great player and not be in the Hall of Fame. That's okay. Mm-hmm. It's an okay position to be in. Not everybody is supposed to be in this thing. And so I've gotten to the point, Zaz, with this argument where I'm like, just caveat with it. I'm the wrong person to ask. Because I just, the bar to clear for me, it should be simple. When you say, is this person a Hall of Famer? If I have to think for more than like 2 seconds,
1: the answer is probably
0: the chances probably are that they're probably not.
1: Probably.
0: Now, I'm open to listening to a case and having to look at it. But again, this year's baseball class, there wasn't a single Hall of Famer in it. But they all got in. None of those dudes I thought when I first, that's Hall of Famer. That's Hall of Famer. No. Really, really, really good players. Even great ones. But not Hall of Famers.
1: And again, I don't want to make it sound like I'm picking on Amari Stoudemire, but he's the NBA player who got in, you know, so he's the one.
0: You know what I remember Amari Stoudemire for? Cutting his darn hand open during the playoffs. Remember that? We got mad and punched.
1: Miami.
0: Yeah, it was against Miami, right? Yeah,
1: yep.
0: He punched, I think, a fire extinguisher glass and broke
1: that's
0: it,
1: right.
0: Sliced his hand.
1: Yeah, after the Heat went up 3-1, I think it was.
0: Yeah. So, I mean, the basketball
1: he was,
0: is...
1: Amari was first-team All-NBA, which you would figure would be a hallmark for a Hall of Famer, because that means you're one of the best players in the league that year.
0: Yep.
1: He was first-team All-NBA once.
0: Yeah.
1: Once.
0: Again, you want me to blow your mind, and you might get offended, because this guy went to the U, but you know who's not a Hall of Famer who's going to get in?
1: Frank Gore.
0: 100%.
1: Right.
0: Never made an All-Pro. Never led the league in rushing. Never led the league in rushing touchdowns. Never led the league in yards per carry.
1: Right.
0: Made 4 Pro Bowls. Never made an All-Pro team. Not one.
1: He has the longevity argument.
0: Okay. So does Vinny Testaverde. I'm not putting him in the Hall of Fame.
1: Mm-hmm. No, I understand what you're saying. Yeah, and so Doc Rivers also got in. Doc Rivers is a punchline. Like, yeah. How many guys get into the Hall of Fame that are a punchline? You know, Doc Rivers would be the poster boy for a coach who underachieves, right? You're talking about has a coach had more and won less than Doc Rivers?
0: Probably not.
1: He's a punchline. I don't know, like, Doc Rivers a Hall of Famer?
2: You might be able to say he leads that in any sport.
1: I mean, Mike D'Antoni, Mike D'Antoni's a Hall of Famer?
0: I mean, did he coach in college somewhere that I missed and won something
1: so.
0: That I missed?
1: I don't, like, yeah, never won anything. And, okay, so he wanted his teams to play really fast. Hall of Fame? They never won anything, those Phoenix Suns teams. Played really fast, never won anything. Wanted the New York Knicks and the Houston Rockets to shoot a lot of threes. All right. I don't know that we love what that's done to the game today. Everyone shoots a lot of threes. I don't know if it's necessarily a good change for the game.
0: I don't know the selection process and why everybody's wanting to water this down and how people are not fighting to make it harder to get in, not easier.
1: I don't get it.
0: It should be getting harder to get in because there are more teams now, there are more players, there's more playoffs, there's larger sample sizes, and yet we're opening the door instead of making it wider, instead of making it tighter to get in.
1: Yeah. These are not Hall of Famers to me.
0: No.
1: Again, Candace Parker, Elena Deladon, Joey Crawford, even Mark Few for what he's done at little old Gonzaga, you know, I got no issue with. But some of these names here, this is not a good Hall of Fame class. And we're continuing to see this every year. Everyone, it's a participation trophy. Coming up next, when you get back to the NFL here, Jeremy Fowler is going to join us here on Game Day on ESPN Radio, the ESPN app, and Sirius XM, Channel 80.
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17: I'm John Ryder, longtime Major League lefty. Tommy John has passed at 83 years old. John was a four-time All-Star, won 288 games over 26 seasons, pitcher for the Yankees and Dodgers, among others. Also notable as being the namesake for Tommy John surgery, surgery that prolonged his career. First pitch at Wrigley, rubber game of the three-game series between the Cubs and Cardinals, getting underway on ABC TV right now. Major League first yesterday, Cardinals left fielder Joshua Baez hits three home runs in his first three Major League at-bats. The Cardinals' 8-4 victory. ESPN MLB insider Buster Olney on Baez.
18: He didn't hit a lot of home runs in his first years in the minor leagues. He was more of a stolen base guy. And then starting in 2025, he's showing power. This year, he already has 34 home runs in AAA. He gets to the big leagues and announces his presence with authority with those three home runs. I can't wait to meet him later today.
17: Buster Olney on ESPN Radio's Best Week Ever this morning. On the scoreboard, the Orioles are blowing out the Rays 10-2 in the ninth at the Trop, going for the three-game sweep. They're on their way. Baltimore with a 7-run sixth. Yankees and Blue Jays knotted at 1 in the sixth in Toronto. Dylan Cease has struck out 8. He's still out there for Toronto. Braves lead the Diamondbacks 2-1 in the sixth. Ronald Acuna, the go-ahead RBI double in the fifth. Pirates ripping the Red Sox 7-0 in the fourth inning. And the Twins lead the Phillies 4-0 in the third on a Brooks Lee first inning grand slam. His 18th home run of the season. Golf final round of the St. Jude. Scotty Scheffler with the lead at 13 under. It's a 4-shot lead.
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0: Indiana's like the, what, 25th, 28th media market in the country?
1: Yeah, small market. And I'm going to be honest with you here, too, Zeno. I'm going to be honest with you. I think we need to take a little bit of a step back as to what this Pacer team is this coming season. You know, the last time we saw them worth anything was two seasons ago. They came out of nowhere in the playoffs, and it wasn't like they were this dominant team in the regular season. They were a middling playoff team in the regular season, and they had a surprise run in the postseason. I would pump the brakes a little bit on the Pacers being this Eastern Conference contender this season. I don't see it. I don't see it. I'm not even sure that they'll be top six, meaning you're guaranteed a playoff spot in the Eastern Conference. I'm not even sure that they'll be a top six team in the Eastern Conference. So I think there's a little bit of an inflated sense of worth from Tyrese Haliburton when it comes to him and his team. I would have liked him to be at home if I was a Pacer fan.
0: Okay, but top 10 stars in the NBA, is Haliburton there?
1: No.
0: I don't think so. Okay. No. So then that when he said
1: Pacers are not a big time team.
0: When he said of his ilk, like Donovan Mitchell is of his ilk, right?
1: Yeah, I would say so.
0: You know,
1: they're similar. Yeah, similar level. Yeah.
0: I mean, I'm trying to think of, you know, who else really would. You know, I wouldn't see Cleveland getting that spot. I mean, is Kawhi going back to Toronto? Like, if he ends up playing there,
1: who knows what team he's going to be on? You know,
0: right? But I mean, you know, Kawhi a bigger draw nationally than Tyrese Haliburton?
1: Much bigger.
0: Yeah, I mean, I'm trying to find when he said he led with a player of my ilk. I'm like, okay, Devin Booker of your ilk.
1: But it's not just about the player; it's about the team. It's a small market team
0: and the media market. Yes,
1: that wasn't any good last year. They were a team that I don't know if they tanked. Like they were injury riddled and they were terrible. They lost 63 games, and the year before, I get it, they won 50 games. They were fourth in the East. And yeah, they made it to game 7 in the NBA Finals. It's a big deal. But last year, they lost 63 games. Being upset that your return games on national TV, I don't think Tyrese Haliburton and the Pacers are a big enough deal. I really don't.
0: I tend to agree with you. There's a little overinflated sense of self there.
1: Yeah,
0: and,
1: I think
0: and,
1: so too.
0: And oh, by the way, had they not made it to the NBA Finals 2 years ago, he's got no right to really even make this claim.
1: I mean,
0: because they weren't even that good of a team that year. They just had a good playoff run.
1: I mean, they won 50 games, but still, they were fourth in the East.
0: Yes.
1: Fourth. You know, not a great team. Are you willing to say that they'll definitely be a top six team in the East this year? I'm not.
0: I don't think
1: six teams are guaranteed a playoff spot. I am not willing to say they will be a top six team in the Eastern Conference.
0: I wouldn't think they would be.
1: I don't think at this point.
0: The East has gotten very deep very quick.
1: Top six teams in the East. We're talking New York. We're talking Philly.
0: At a minimum, New York, Philly, Boston, Cleveland, Detroit are the top five.
1: I think Miami's going to be a top six.
0: And there you go. Okay.
1: That's six teams right there. Didn't include Orlando, who was pretty good last year. Didn't include Atlanta, who was pretty good last year. Those are two more teams.
0: Even Charlotte, who is much better, outside of a bad start, much better the second half of the year.
1: Yeah. I think Indiana's probably a play-in team.
0: I would tend to agree.
1: Not a big-time team.
0: There is an overinflated sense of self there. It's a apt way to describe it.
1: And
0: it's not to say that he's not a good player. I don't think that's not really part of the factoring into the equation here. He's a really good player, but Indiana doesn't move the national media ratings the way he wants them to. You know, like, even to a certain extent, Anthony Edwards, who is a major star, it's not even like Minnesota, because it's not a major TV market, moves the needle, right? Like, it was easy to stick Minnesota into this slot with Anthony Edwards because they were already playing Miami, right? It was already Giannis. So you took the smaller market and gave it to the bigger market with the bigger, you know, the smaller market with the biggest star and gave it to the bigger market. Like, that makes sense. Mm-hmm. Either at that, they were going to end up playing a team that had a bigger star than Tyrese Haliburton anyway.
1: There you go. So, Pacers, they'll be in New Orleans that opening night for the league that Wednesday, where everyone is pretty much in play. Coming up next, a rivalry renewed. Next.
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12: I'm John Ryder, former Yankees and Dodgers lefty pitcher Tommy John has died at the age of 83. Tommy John, the namesake for the pioneering elbow surgery that prolonged his career for 14 more years, was a four-time All-Star that won 288 career games. On the scoreboard, Tampa Bay has had an incredible season at home, 20 games over 500, but not this weekend against Baltimore.
13: Need a pitch, dribble down near third, and it's a fair ball over the bag. It goes down into the corner. Holiday has scored. Here come two more runs to the plate. The relay throw is going to be too late. How about the Birds? A 10-1 lead at Tampa Bay.
12: The call on WBAL, Orioles with a 10-2 win over the Rays, the final to complete a three-game sweep at the Trop. Baltimore using a seven-run sixth. Pete Alonso had a two-run double. In progress, Yankees look to avoid a fourth straight loss, and they now lead the Blue Jays 3-1 in the seventh in Toronto. Braves and Diamondbacks tied at two in the seventh. Ildemaro Vargas, game-time pinch-hit solo home run in the seventh for Arizona. Pirates having no problem with the Red Sox right now, 7-3 in the sixth in Pittsburgh. Brian Reynolds and Brandon Lau, each with two hits and two RBIs. White Sox and Tigers tied at four in the sixth in Detroit. Chicago currently a 4.5-game first-place lead on Detroit. Twins

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1: Below crossing routes, and I thought he kept the ball in play. You know, that's the biggest thing, is keeping the ball in play. There was one situation that we'll have a great learning op on a third down where, you know, they kind of played a man coverage. We ended up throwing it to the flat to Max Clair. I got to see. I think the pocket might have allowed him to be able to progress. But otherwise, it was a really good day for him. He just felt like he was in good command, and it was cool to see a good smile on his face.
2: There you go.
3: Sean McVay did look in command.
4: Look, that's the only thing you really want. I mean, here's the difference, okay? We talked about how disastrous the Falcons were. Like, Tua didn't have to look great, but he never looked in command, right? It never looked settled. I'm not talking about completing passes. I'm not talking about, you know, right reads and things of that nature. You just want it to look comfortable, even if it's not effective. Ty Simpson looked comfortable. A lot of guys didn't look comfortable. Jackson Dart didn't look comfortable. Some guys looked, Fernando Mendoza looked comfortable. Some guys just didn't look comfortable, and that's part of the problem.
2: Yeah. How about Aaron Donald? Let's hear a little bit from Sean McVay on Aaron Donald, who is still out there. He's on the tryouts list for the Los Angeles Rams. They're going to see if he's a good player or not, see if he's worth having on the team. Let's get an update here from the Rams head coach.
1: If Aaron does decide he wants to do it, I've been very open that we want to try to be able to explore that opportunity. But I think he has kind of earned the right to be able to say, like, he knows himself in terms of, am I able to stack back-to-back days? Am I able to do some of the different things and some of those benchmarks that he set out for himself? And what I don't want to sit here and do is put a timeline on it, and then something comes up where I've got to kind of push it back. What I have said with him, we have some loose things where we've identified, you know, dates that we'd like to be able to hit. But what I don't want to have is any sort of unnecessary pressure on him if there's some unforeseen circumstances. I feel great about our football team as it currently stands, and I know he'll add value if he decides to come. And so if he's put himself in a position to be able to say yes or no, I think he's earned the right to have clarity on that.
2: Very high expectations, with or without a potential return from Aaron Donald. Very high expectations for the Los Angeles Rams. More Game Day on ESPN Radio is next.
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Primetime ESPN Radio, the ESPN app, presented by Progressive Insurance with Home Team, Brandon Leak, Adam Kaufman with you, and of course, Jaden Daniels has been at the center of conversation quite a bit in recent days. The Washington Commanders quarterback. Really, the story should be going into this new season, is he healthy? What's Washington's ceiling? Can the Commanders win the NFC East? Instead, that's not what we're talking about at all. We're talking about Daniels and his connection to LSU, where, of course, he played, and there is an attorney that is representing Daniels that has informed his alma mater that it can no longer use his name, image, and likeness, NIL, of course, according to an August 5th letter sent to the Tigers' athletic director.

0: 2-0. Driven deep to right field. Going back, Lucas on the track, looking up. See ya! That's how you make up for an error. A two-run home run, and the Yankees lead 4-2.
1: Michael Kay with the call on the Yes Network.

0: It's hard to say because, you know, the Phillies are teetering and their problem has been their bats have gone ice cold, but they have hitters. And so when you get to this point in the season, at some point you are what you are. You know, trying to get a magical run at the very end is not the likeliest. Now, when the Braves won the World Series back in 2021, they were about a 500 team in August, and then they got hot. They started taking off, and you could see a difference from what they were before. You know, the Phillies should be, but I think we're pretty much, I think we're going to be locked in to the power teams. I don't know if we're going to have any surprises in the National League. I think the surprises will have to come from the American League, because I think the Brewers and the Dodgers and the Braves, they have been the most consistent, most dominant, and have pitching and hitting that can hurt you early and late in games. And I think all of the, what could I be's come from the Astros and the Red Sox and, you know, clearly whatever's going to happen between, you know, now and the end of the season with the Yankees' health. So, no, I think it's a top three race in the National League. I think it's the Brewers, I think it's the Dodgers, and I think it's the Atlanta Braves.
1: Dodgers are the two-time defending champs and, of course, you know, won that first one under Dave Roberts back during the shortened COVID year. But in recent years, the regular seasons have, this isn't an exact mathematical science, but kind of gotten progressively worse by the year. You know, you look back at 2022, 111 wins. 2023, 100 wins. 2024, 98. Last year, 93. This year, right now, 74. Still about 40 games to go, so we'll see where it winds up. Maybe they, you know, get themselves to 100 wins again. But it's a team that, if nothing else, I feel like we've learned L.A. just doesn't really care about the regular season. The Dodgers know, hey, we're going to be there in the end. You know, who can beat us in a short series? That's what it comes down to. You know, a couple of years ago, they very certainly could have lost to the Padres in that divisional series. And then obviously it was a pretty convincing win over the Mets. They spanked the Yankees to win the World Series. Last year had to come from behind and spoil things for Toronto. It was a very losable World Series. So I don't know. At some point in time you say, okay, could there be a disappointment out of the Dodgers? Or like Thanos, are they just inevitable?
0: Unless something traumatic happens to that lineup, they could be inevitable, because I think last year showed, I mean, you're down to your last out in your last strike against Toronto, when it all looked like you're going to have egg on your face with all that money you spent, and they are resilient. They're able to power through. So I think it's up to the Dodgers. Are they going to be the Dodgers they were for most of the season, or the Dodgers that are having a little bit of trouble right now and people can get them?
1: 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Coming up next, does Joe Burrow still have something to prove in Cincinnati? 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
11: I'm John Ryder, longtime Major League lefty pitcher, former Yankee and Dodger. Tommy John has passed away at the age of 83. John, the namesake for the pioneering elbow surgery that prolonged his career for 14 more years. He was a four-time All-Star. He won 288 career games. On the baseball scoreboard, the Royals lead the Angels 2-0 in the sixth in Anaheim. And the story here, Kansas City starter Noah Cameron just had a perfect game. Did broken up in the sixth. He still has the no-hitter intact right now. Bobby Witt Jr. with a solo home run, his 14th of the season. Brewers lead Tarek Skubal and the Dodgers 2-1 in the fifth in L.A. Cardinals blowing out the Cubs 9-2 in the seventh. It's on ABC. Alec Burleson and Jordan Walker each with two-run homers. Phillies top the Twins 7-5. Alec Bohm with a three-run homer. The Yankees looking to avoid the sweep, and it goes extras in Toronto.
12: The 2-0. Driven deep to right field. Going back, Lucas on the track, looking up. See ya! That's how you make up for an error. A two-run home run, and the Yankees lead 4-2.
11: Michael Kay with a call on the Yes Network. That was the big blow in the game. Ben Rice, go-ahead two-run shot in the 10th. His 33rd of the season. The Yankees avoid a fourth straight loss. They get past the Blue Jays 4-3 and 10 in Toronto. Orioles, no problem with the Rays 10-2 for a three-game sweep. Braves over the Diamondbacks 5-3. Matt Olson, the go-ahead three-run homer in the 7th. His 36th of the season. In golf, Scottie Scheffler is running away with the St. Jude Championship final round. He has an 8-shot lead.
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0: Back with you, primetime ESPN Radio, the ESPN app, Sirius XM Channel 80. 30 for 30's new series, The Betrayal of Shohei Ohtani, is available now on all major podcast platforms. The Betrayal of Shohei Ohtani is presented by Gusto. All eyes on the Dodgers, who trailed 2-1 with Tarek Skubal on the mound today. Of course, looking for his first Dodgers win. He's 0-1, in danger of 0-2 because the Brewers are up 2-1 in that game. And, of course, the Kansas City Royals against the Angels. We have Noah Cameron, who once had a perfect game, now still is not allowed a hit through six. We'll see what he does in the seventh. But producer Nick guiding us through some of our Sunday headlines.
1: Yeah, tough first customer for Noah Cameron. He's got Mike Trout at the plate right now, so
0: he's not what he used to be.
1: He's still better than

0: Rico score? I don't know. You got to figure out a whole lot. I don't know, but congratulations.
1: After five kids,
0: to him.
1: I feel like you just got to sign the thing, right?
0: Just go ahead, man. But congratulations to him. And hey, be able to go out on top and whenever you want to. Everybody doesn't get a chance to do that.
2: I'm going to interrupt this one with not breaking news, but it's currently happening right now. So remember how we were all talking about Joshua Baez's great three home runs in his first three plate appearances yesterday? It just goes, you just got to love baseball. 0 for 5 today. And he was lifted from left field already as the Cubs and Cardinals are in the seventh inning.
0: What he needs to go
1: to
0: do
1: get
0: is
1: a defensive
0: find that,
1: replacement out there.
0: You got to go find that third ball right now.
2: Cardinals have 11 runs, so he got his plate appearances, and that's it's a humbling sport, baseball.
1: It is. One thing I didn't hear anything about was, you know, what was the trade? What was the cost of that first home run ball or even two and three? Like, did he try and retrieve all of those?
2: I could look it up. Let me see.
0: Yeah, I would think the team would go get the first one.
1: At least the first one.
0: Yeah, the second one.
1: But then
0: one,
1: the third one. Maybe not the second, but the third one's part of history.
2: I feel like the second one's the least important.
0: Yeah, second one you're probably thinking, all right, that's just home run number two. But now you got the third one on his first outing. You got to go find that guy, and then you go barter for the bats and the jerseys.
2: I'm looking it up. I don't think they were able to get it back, but I'll keep going. I mean, I don't think the fans would. It was in Wrigley Field, so obviously that's between the Cubs and Cardinals and fans. But it's just, you know. Well, as cool as it is, I mean, how much could you really get for a signed bat?
0: Well, after going 0 for 5,
1: more
0: maybe he needs
1: that.
0: To go out there. Yeah. You get a bat and a jersey.
1: Cardinals can offer you tickets.
0: Next home game. That's enough.
1: At least.
0: Piece of history. He might want to go out with his cash.
2: I'll have an answer if they got the ball back or not.
0: All right.
1: Yeah, I haven't seen anything. Scotty Scheffler, by the way, congrats to him. Apparently the second largest victory in his career in a FedEx playoff event today, of course, the St. Jude Championship. So nice, impressive win out of Scotty Scheffler in dominating fashion. We have more on the way here. ESPN Radio, the ESPN app. Seahawks, Patriots, two teams that were in the Super Bowl last year. We sleeping on them?
3: 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And Major League Baseball races are heating up. 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
13: John Ryder, longtime Major League lefty Tommy John has passed at 83 years old. He was a four-time All-Star and is also notable as being the namesake for Tommy John surgery, the surgery that prolonged his career and so many others as well. ESPN MLB insider Jeff Pass.
14: I think what Tommy John was able to impart to all the people with whom he spoke is, yeah, this is going to be a grind because every day you're going to have to wake up knowing you can't do what you love to do. And it's going to be that case for about a year. And that's a daunting thing for players to face. The idea that Tommy John was not just courageous enough to do this thing that had never been done before, but that he took the time afterward, I think speaks to who he was and his understanding of how impactful this procedure was.
13: Tommy John won 288 career games over 26 seasons. On the baseball scoreboard, the Brewers have a 4-1 lead on the Dodgers in the fifth. Tarik Skubal on the hook right now. Royals in front of the Angels, 3-0 in the eighth. Kansas City starter Noah Cameron had a no-hitter broken up in the seventh. He was perfect through five. Cardinals crushing the Cubs 11-2 in the eighth. It's on ABC. Jordan Walker has a two-run homer, his 24th, and also a two-run double as well. Final scores, the Orioles ripped the Rays 10-2 for the three-game sweep. Baltimore currently tied with Texas for the final AL wild card. Yankees in 10 innings beat the Blue Jays 4-3.
3: Hey, this is Rich Eisen. 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And the four-down series settles on the Philadelphia Eagles. 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
4: Savoir near the wall, jumps, and he made the catch. Swinging a ball, ripped to right. It is way back. It is gone. Swing. He struck him out. Back at the wall. We are tied. It is gone. Here's the throw to the plate. Out of hop. Tag. Out at the plate.

0: 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We'll hear from Astros skipper Joe Espada on how his team has endured an up and down season that has him now in first, and a Houston insider on how his team has climbed the division penthouse. 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